0: Hell yeah. Down in the atheist and the communist. That's right. That's right.
1: I like how you guys have been together so long now that y'all can finish each other's sandwiches.
0: Sandwiches? Yeah, right.
1: Nailed it.
0: We didn't even practice that one, folks. Nope. All right. First down and 10 for the Admirals. Jackson Wolverton. That is certainly a name, Trey. Sophomore quarterback for the Admirals. Got a lot of weapons to choose from.
1: Very much a Gulfport name.
0: He'll be in the shotgun. Sends a man in motion right to left. Calls for the football. Hands it off up the middle. Charging forward for a couple of yards is JoJo Thomas, the senior tailback.
1: Marcel Salvetti in on the tackle. Getting his name out there early tonight.
0: Give Thomas about three and a half yards on that one. Nine and a half minutes to go here. Alliance Insurance first quarter. We're scoreless. Hounds go three and out. Admirals on their first possession. Wolverton fires to the left side. Catch is made. Turning up field near the midfield stripe. Flag comes out. That was Seneca Taylor. And again, you know, Trey, we are going to call his name quite a bit. Taylor, just a sophomore. Flag comes out in the area of a hold, maybe by the offense. Maybe one of the receivers blocking downfield. And that is exactly what it is. And penalty calls brought to you this season by Alliance Insurance, who agents are ready to help you in life. Excuse me. Throws a flag your way. Michael Bryan and his team can help with all of your home and auto insurance needs. 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Located at 1316 Bienville Boulevard, Alliance Insurance is a proud sponsor of Ocean Springs football. So that is going to negate a very big gain on that first down pitch and catch. And so it'll go back to a second down and 13 situation for the Admirals back in Ocean's, in their own territory. Man in motion is a giant. And Wolverton calls for the football. That is Trevor Frost, the junior tight end.
1: He's quite large. I heard he's 6'8".
0: Yeah, he also plays defensive end. That's great, you know?
1: Yeah.
0: All right, Wolverton calls for the football. Hands it off up the middle to Thomas. He bounces it to the outside. He's got room to run and then some. He's going to be out of bounds after crossing the 40. They'll say he stepped out at the 42-yard line, which will bring up a third down in about four. Hounds defense looking to make a stop here in the Admirals opening offensive possession. Wolverton rolls to the right. He's pressured. He fires it that way. Catch is going to be made by Taylor. He's pressed out of bounds after he crosses the midfield stripe, so the Admirals convert on third down and four.
1: Well, Jeff, a stop there would have been huge for the Greyhounds and their momentum, but, you know, like you said, we're going to be hearing Taylor's name a lot all night.
0: Quite a bit, yep.
1: And I know he was on the scouting report, and the Admirals connect there with him.
0: First and 10, Admirals at the midfield stripe. Windy night in South Mississippi. Getting this one in ahead of some expected bad weather. Wolverton fires to the left side. Catch is made back at the 45-yard line. Turning up field is Camden Morgan, a senior wide receiver. He will pick up about 6 yards, moving that football to the Ocean Springs 44-yard line. No huddle as the familiar Blake Panic offense gets set. Wolverton looks to the sideline. Moves the running back from the right side to the left. Calls for the football. Rolls to the right. He dumps it off to Taylor. And he's going to pick up a first down and a little bit extra. Down to about the 36-yard line is what it looked like. And let's see what Sam has to say.
2: Guys, there's nothing fancy here. We're just getting bubble screened and the backside of the backfield. They're trying to get our defensive backs crossed up, and they've got a size advantage. Number one is a big kid. Number 10, their tight end could play tackle.
0: That's right. Thank you, Sam. All right, first down and 10. Back to Taylor. Tries the middle. He's got room to run and then some through the Ocean Springs defense. And he is going to take this one for a 36-yard touchdown. It's JoJo.

0: Taylor into the end zone for the Admirals.
1: Well, you know, Brother Sam just talked about it. Nothing fancy on that drive, going a lot of side to side. We're kind of wearing our defense down on the previous play. Two of our linebackers kind of crossed paths and took each other out of the play together. And then you follow that up with running it right up the gut. And, you know, after running the hurry up all the way down the field, our defense still catching their breath. And not the best start for the Greyhounds.
0: The extra point is up, and it is good. So, with 8 minutes and 10 seconds to play in the Alliance Insurance first quarter, it is Gulfport 7 and Ocean Springs 0 on the Ocean Springs Sports Radio Network.
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0: If you can still hear, folks, sorry about that. That it was turned up from the coach's interview and, you know, not
1: the lady
0: out.
1: Who does that voiceover is known for volume, I think.
0: you know
1: I
0: what?
1: Say that.
0: You know what, Trey? You'll pay for that later, I'm sure, at some point.
1: She's not listening, right?
0: No, she's not. She's at Saver, Jackson County.
1: No free ads, Jeff.
0: So, that's right. Lanny Waltman returns that one out to the 20-yard line. So the Hounds are going to start their second possession there. And, Trey, as Brother Sam said before, I mean, it was just kind of feeling things out on the first possession for Ocean Springs. We got to think, you know, we're going to have to kind of try to open some things up here.
1: Yeah, no, I'd like to see us spread things out a little bit more. It seemed to work for Gulfport on that last drive. I'd also like to see us do a little bit better on kickoffs, but those are just Trey's early observations.
3: Sure, unqualified.
0: I think
3: give that disclaimer.
0: Sure. I think both of them are on point.
1: I think Coach Brandlett would agree with me.
0: All right, first and 10 now for the Greyhounds. Khalif Reagan in at quarterback for the second week for the injured Chalmers Berglund. Going to throw this one. It's going to be out to Elmore Wanza. He caught it, Trey, but his knee was down. And so that is going to be behind the line of scrimmage, and that's going to be a loss of yardage for Ocean Springs. Looks like only about a yard, but you know, it's kind of reminiscent of the first pass that Khalif threw last week at Biloxi. Was around the line of scrimmage, and they didn't do too much downfield. I'm assuming that's going to need to change tonight.
1: Yes. I don't think you're going to get past this Admiral defense by doing it on the ground and them not having to fear the pass at all.
0: Second down and 12. Daniel Johnson in the backfield with Reagan. He'll take the snap, option it out to the right side, keeps it, finally pitches it to Johnson. He turns upfield. He's got a little room to run. Two nice runs for Daniel Johnson so far. He's out across the 25-yard line. We'll call that a pickup of 6, and that'll make it a much more manageable third down play here. Nice job there, Trey, by the young quarterback Reagan to option out. He told me last, you know, he was the player of the game for the Greyhounds on offense. He told me Tuesday night that was like the first time he's ever played quarterback.
1: What?
0: Yeah.
1: He played in the middle school. I was there, Jeff.
0: I'm just telling you what he told me.
1: Maybe varsity.
0: Maybe, but yeah, right. So.
1: Or maybe he means like passing.
0: Right. Third and 6. It's behind Daniel Johnson, and he's going to pay for that. He's going to be wrapped up immediately and thrown down by Tico Herbert, a freshman. All over Johnson there. He did a nice job to just hold on to that football. But once again, not a lot near the beyond the line of scrimmage for the Greyhounds.
4: Guys, we can't keep losing ground here. There you just see a kid that we moved from wide receiver to quarterback, and throw was behind the running back. He had to slow down and catch it, and that let the defense react. We got to get some first downs.
1: Absolutely.
0: All right, Evan Todd back out to punt. Another good snap. And Cordarius Payton's going to chase this one back. It'll once again check up and be down by the Greyhounds at about the 36-yard line. So.

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0: Live from the Blossom and Gas Bleachers, it's Jeff Shepard and Trey Brennan. First down and 10 for the Admirals. It's an end around. Coming back this way, Hounds suss it out, but the Admirals are still able to pick up some positive yardage. Jayone Pollard, a junior wide receiver, able to outrun the Ocean Springs defense, pick up a couple of yards. Looks like he got about four on that one, Trey, out across the 40 to the 41-yard line.
2: Key difference, an obvious difference so far, Jeff. Ocean Springs on offense keeps getting behind the sticks super early and staying behind the sticks. And yeah, it seems like every play from Gulfport's going at least 3 or 4 yards.
0: Well, Wolverton calls for the football. He'll hand it off. Wrapped up immediately in the backfield is the tailback.
2: Yes, sir.
0: That was Bryson Hathorn was the first one there. And that was Amaji Frederick, the senior, who got wrapped up and hit as soon as he touched that football. And so clock running, 4:55 to play in the Alliance Insurance first quarter. Hounds with another third and long opportunity here on defense. Wolverton sends one man in motion right to left. Looks that way, fires it to the running back, JoJo Taylor. Flag is thrown. Taylor's got the first down, but they're going to call this one back on a hold. That was the head referee threw that one immediately.
2: Early.
0: Yep, that's right. So that penalty brought to you by our friends at Alliance Insurance, whose agents are ready to help you when life throws a hold your way. So that'll negate what was about a 10 or 15-yard play there. And so that'll bring up a third and very long situation for the Admirals. Looks like around third and 16.
2: Early observation, Jeff. What?
0: I'm just waving to some people.
2: Oh, you did that as soon as I started talking. I thought you were telling me to shut up.
0: Oh, no.
2: That's
0: Wolverton has trips on the right side. Javius Hales flanked out to the left side. Seneca Taylor on the far right on your screen. Man in motion, right to left. Wolverton takes the snap, looks left, fires over that way, and the catch is going to be made, it looks like, but it'll be a couple of yards short of the sticks. You have to think this is going to be in the go zone for Blake Pennick.
2: Absolutely. I think inside of 5 yards was the go zone.
0: Yeah, it looks like they picked up about 14 yards on that pitch and catch. And Pennick doesn't like what he sees right there. He wants to discuss some things with his team, and so he's going to go ahead and take a timeout.
2: He didn't like that at all, Jeff.
0: Well, no, he didn't.
2: That's whatever he saw, he didn't.
0: Yeah, he ran right on over to the official and called timeout there.
2: Early observation here at the New Digs in Gulfport. They don't, their light poles, Jeff, they don't turn yellow for penalty flags.
0: Oh, well.
2: So they hadn't gotten that yet.
0: Maybe they went with the cheap package.
2: Ooh, I didn't say that.
0: I'm just positing. I think
2: this place is gorgeous. And
0: it is a nice looking
2: stadium.
0: It is
2: as huge as it looks on TV, folks.
0: Yep. Meg Sutton had begs to differ. St. Martin leading Biloxi 7-0 on the Lemon Molar Insurance scoreboard. St. Stanislaus leads Stone 3-0. And here it's Gulfport 7-0. Those are the only scores that have been reported so far. So fourth down.
2: Has Brother Martin been spared by the weather threat?
0: Well, they were playing on the North Shore. They're playing Edna Carr.
2: Ooh.
0: Powerhouse. Yeah, but they're playing at Strawberry Stadium on the campus of Southeastern.
2: You know,

0: begging for a rain out.
1: Yeah, right. And actually, the Admirals decide to punt this one away. So back deep and making the fair catch, I believe that was Landon Donald. So Logan Carter usually back deep for the Greyhounds. So, hey, defense gets off the field. So
0: yeah,
1: that's definitely some good stuff to take from there, aided by a penalty, of course, but, you know, they've done a nice job. Oh, sorry. There you go. There you go, Sam.
2: Guys, that was huge.
1: Yeah.
2: That stop we needed so that we can stay in this ball game.
1: That's right.
2: I thought that they were going to go for it on fourth down.
1: Right.
2: With the big offensive line. Guys, that offensive line is their strength, and our defensive line is it's not our strength.
1: Nope.
2: And but our guys did a good job holding them there, and now we need to get some first downs and drive the ball.
1: Reagan sends Logan Carter in motion. He's going to option it to the left side, pitch it to Logan. We'll try to make the first man miss, and he'll drag a couple of tacklers with him out of bounds.
3: I tell you what, if I knew our athletic director, Keith Carter, and I do, he's not going to be too thrilled about the little stutter step from Mr. Logan Carter as the former running backs coach.
1: Sure. But at this point, though, it's not like he can chase after him because he's on crutches.
3: That's true. That's true.
1: I mean, now's the time to make a play like that if you're Logan.
3: Yeah. He did tell me earlier this week that he's reached the point where he's given up on trying to be stronger than his sons.
1: His sons. Okay.
3: That's a big step,
1: well,
3: buddy.
1: I tell you, it's a fit dude.
3: Yeah.
1: All right, second down and 8. Reagan will play action, roll out to the right side. Going to fire downfield and over the head of the intended target, looking for Elmore Wansley. And that one falls incomplete out of bounds.
3: You know, Jeff, I know it's an incomplete pass, and now it's third and long, but I do like that move by Reagan, and I think that shows some growth.
1: Yeah.
3: He rolled out. He's got tremendous pressure, and instead of trying to force something downfield, he, you know, throws it out of bounds.
1: Yeah.
3: Live to see another down. I think that's important. You know, he's so fresh as a starter.
1: Yeah. As Sam said in the pregame, you know, turnovers, we just can't have them tonight. I mean,
3: no.
1: So,
3: and you'd like to see the offense convert here and give the defense a little bit of a rest.
1: Johnson in motion out of the backfield. Reagan rolls to the right, stops. He's going to fire it up, and that's an arm punt is what we're going to have to call that. There's an interception right on cue, and that one's going to be returned into Ocean Springs territory, and that is Jayon Pollard with the interception, and he's going to run it back to about the Ocean Springs 44-yard line. So
3: I think they got away with a strong pass interference call there. I think.
1: Yeah. So let's go back down to the field and hear what Brother Sam has to add.
2: Guys there, I know the fans will wonder why we're doing that. Look, we got to loosen this defense up.
1: Yeah.
2: And the young man on that rollout has got those corners have to respect that we can throw the ball.
1: Yeah.
2: And so even though they're incomplete passes or that was a pick, we've got to let this young man throw or they're just going to keep 11 in the box.
1: That's
2: all
1: right.
2: Night long. Their linebackers are very quick to respond to the ball.
1: All right, first down and 10 for the Admirals. It's a pitch out to the left side to JoJo Thomas. He tries that way. He's got across the 40, still on his feet, across the 30. Big-time pickup for the Admirals and another first down. And the offensive line is feeling themselves.
3: Well, Jeff, and just like that, the Admirals are inside the 30 here with about 2.5 minutes left in the first. Already up 7-0.
1: They'll snap this one first and 10 from the 28 at the 2.5 minute mark. Here, the Alliance Insurance first quarter. Wolverton hands it off to Thomas up the middle. He's hit immediately as he crosses the line of scrimmage. That was Zachary Dykes. Big time hit there by Zach. Short gain of about 2 on that one, so we'll play it second down and 8. Wolverton, play action, rolls to the right, dumps it off to the big tight end, and nice job there by the Ocean Springs defense. One more time, Zachary Dykes in on the tackle, aided by a couple of his fellow defenders. I mean, Trey, that is just a hoss in Trevor Frost.
3: Yeah, that's certainly not an easy person to bring down, and they were able to do that and force a third and medium and an all-important third and medium for the Greyhound defense.
1: Third and six. Wolverton, handoff, trying the outside. Dykes misses the tackle in the backfield, and picking up the first down was Cordarius Payton. They're going to say he's right around the sticks. They're going to call it a first down run. So Admirals are able to convert as we hit the one-minute mark in the Alliance Insurance first quarter.
3: Well, Jeff, we had just talked about it. He's not an easy fellow to bring down. And
1: none of these guys are, man.
3: And Dykes, he read it right, and he's back there. It's just
1: couldn't hold on.
3: Yeah.
1: Back to Payton. He bounces it to the outside, breaking a couple of tackles. Still on his feet, finally thrown down. That was Santiago Gaitán Cordero on the tackle.
3: Got it. You know, we talked about keeping this defense fresh, needing to put together a long drive. You're seeing some substitutions happening on the D-line. John Lee comes into the game, a freshman, in on the D-line.
1: I'm thinking the same thing. You're replacing a sophomore with a freshman.
3: Yeah.
1: I mean, it is what it is this year. I mean, we're just this young, so.
3: Yeah. A lot of valuable experience happening in
1: Wolverton
3: next few
1: lets
3: weeks.
1: The game clock run down to zeros, and that is it for the first quarter after 12 minutes of play. It is Ocean Springs 0, Gulfport 7 on the Greyhound Sports Radio Network.
0: Hank Zuber has always been and always will be a Greyhound for life. From a young age, Zuber remembers sitting beside his father, watching the blue and gray take the field. Through seasons of triumph and tough losses, that bond never wavered. The Hounds became more than just a team. They became a part of who he is. Since 2000, Hank Zuber has proudly represented the city of Ocean Springs in the Mississippi House of Representatives. A lifelong supporter of his community, Zuber, along with the Zuber Law Firm, is a proud sponsor of Ocean Springs football, continuing a tradition of dedication both on and off the field.

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1: All right, Jeff Shepard, Trey Brennan here in the Blossman Gas Press Box. You know, Trey, I hit the wrong button there. That was the right commercial. There we go. All right, I knew there was one more ad I needed to play. All right, back to live action here. Play action, Wolverton rolls to the right, dumps it off to the big tight end, and he gets a little bit of a head of steam, and he's going to be near the end zone. He fumbles the football. It goes through the back of the end zone. That's going to be a touchback for the Ocean Springs Greyhounds. Trevor Frost could not hold on to the football as he was trying to extend it across the goal line. And the Greyhound defense will get aided by a turnover. And we will certainly take that.
2: Guys, that was a fumble through the back of the end zone. He was trying to stick the ball out, and it looked like he just dropped it. And it just rolled all the way to the back of the end zone. Hey, we got to like the way our defense is playing. I know they're giving up chunks of yards, but they're holding them out of the end zone. They're giving our offense a chance. We just got to make tackles. We could have made a tackle for loss in that drive, and we just got to make tackles. Well, big number 10's a hoss, though.
1: He is. And look, Trey, I mean, I know we don't keep time of possession here in high school football, but I'd say it was probably, 8 minutes to four, maybe 9 minutes to three, if you know. So Reagan pulls it, keeps it, pitches it to Logan Carter, and he is going to be knocked out of bounds. A helmet comes off of a would-be tackler, Cordarius Payton, so he'll have to exit this play.
3: Yeah, Jeff, I was actually thinking we were coming back from the quarter break.
1: We have an injured player, Trey, real quick. Can't see. Looks like that's an Ocean Springs player. On the
3: it looks like a lineman.
1: Yeah, I think so. So as the training staff heads out to work on the injured player, we will pause with 11 minutes and 34 seconds to play in the Weikert Golf Properties second quarter. Gulfport leads Ocean Springs 7-0.
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1: All right, back to here at Gulfport High School. That is Ashton Dowden, the injured Ocean Springs player. And, Trey, he is a
3: sophomore
1: who, really got his first start at Pedal, and he has hurt his knee, and he's got a banged-up knee. That's a recurring issue that he has had. Handoff on the left side. They try to go to Daniel Johnson, and he is going to be pushed back after maybe getting back to the line of scrimmage if he is lucky. So once again, the Hounds will be in a third and long situation.
3: And, Jeff, we were talking about coming out of the break. Our defense has been impressive, as long as they've been on the field and as how we've been unable to move the ball. You look up at the scoreboard and it's only 7-0. This Gulfport offense is known for scoring and scoring many points.
1: Third and about six, and a timeout is going to be called by Jake Bramley. 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Trey, we say it every week. Why do you not live in Ocean Springs? I know you do, but it's a rhetorical question out to the world.
3: Yeah, I would say the housing market would be one.
1: Sure. Well, Trey, that's what the real estate agents are going to do. They're going to help you.
3: You know what? That's a good point.
1: That's
5: It's almost like you asked that to set me up to, for that response.
6: Yeah.
5: All right, so here we go. Third down and six. Reagan will be in the shotgun. Daniel Johnson lined up behind him. Reagan, back to pass, has time, fires it over the middle. He's got a man wide open. It's Lanny Walden. He's at the 40. He's at the 30. He's at the 20. He's inside the 10, and he's going to be dragged down for the first Citizens Bank first down of this game. Trey, Lanny was uncovered out of the slot. He just slid through, wide open, perfect pass from Khalif Reagan.
3: Right down the seam of the field. You love to see that. That's exactly what this offense needed, a big play like that to spark them and get them going.
5: Huge pickup down. This football is spotted at the 7-yard line, a first and goal for the Ocean Springs Greyhounds. Reagan back in the shotgun. Hand off Daniel Johnson. Tough sledding in the middle of that Gulfport defensive line.
3: And now here's the important part, Jeff, is you've got to capitalize on this.
5: Yeah.
3: You're not going to get many opportunities like that.
5: I don't recall Lanny lining up in the slot a lot. That may be a new look here for district play. And so we will see if the Admirals forget about him anymore.
3: You know, subbing in at center, unless my roster's wrong, is the freshman Nicholas Dykes.
5: Oh, Big Nick.
3: Yep, that's what they call him.
5: They've called him that since he was born.
3: It's
5: a good snap to Reagan. He's going to toss it back over the middle, and he had a man. He had Benjamin Franklin Sutton in the back of the end zone, but he overthrew him. We might have had a mother freaking out up here if that pass would have gone. She's freaking out on an incompletion. So
3: yeah, we would have had to get the dump button hooked up.
5: I tell you what, there had a couple of guys opening. It looked like Johnson out of the backfield was open on the left side, but Ben was open in the back of the infield. Just pass was a little high. Had a defender a couple of yards in front of him, so had to get the ball over there. So here we go. Third down and goal now from the 8-yard line. Johnson comes off the field.
1: 1, 2, 3, 4, 5, 6, 7, 8, 9.
5: Yeah, there's 11. Waltman now lined up behind. Now it's going to be a direct snap to Lanny. And it looked like the Admirals moved. That's exactly what it's going to be. It's going to be into the neutral zone on Gulfport. That penalty brought to you by Alliance Insurance, whose agents are ready to help you when your neutral zone is infracted upon. And so that'll bring it from third and goal from the 8 to third and goal from the 4. I was waiting for him to put it down.
3: I mean, come on, man.
5: No. I was waiting for the guy to walk it. I mean, he stopped at the 7. He was just chilling.
3: I know we're both journalism majors up here, but one of us has to do that math.
5: I don't understand math. It hurts. All right. We're going to keep it right here. Hounds take a timeout.
2: Guys, on that long pass play, they lost Lanny. He was lined up at wing back. We've had him at wing back. We've had him at the slot. We've had him at tailback and quarterback. Coaches moving him around, had them confused totally, and they lost him. On that play, right there, timeout, coach was trying to get 4 wide receivers in, and there was a little confusion
5: on
2: who was supposed to go in.
5: Yeah.
2: Boy, this is a big opportunity we need to capitalize and get some points on. We'd like to have 7. Lanny got him to jump when he did his cadence, so we 5 yards short or 4 yards shorter now.
5: All right, Hounds are going to play it. Third down and goal from the 4-yard line. Reagan back in the shotgun. Daniel Johnson lined up behind him. Lanny in the slot. 2 receivers flanked out on the far side. Reagan, option. Oh, he hands it to Lanny. He lost the football. And Gulfport, I don't know if Lanny ever actually had it, but that is going to be Admiral football. And an absolute disaster.
2: Guys, that time we were trying to run a reverse with Lanny, and they put the ball on the shoulder pad, and it bounced off. Gulfport recovered. It looked like we had a chance there to score because everybody was going with the motion guy. But you got to make the connection. The handoff needs to be in the stomach, not up at the shoulder pads.
5: All right, Trey, that is a pair of turnovers, one by each team, deep in the opponent's territory. Gulfport loses a fumble through the back of the end zone that sets this drive up, and the Hounds turn it over on a fumble in around the 10-yard line. So Gulfport's going to have it first and 10 from the 8.
3: Yeah, and, you know, we talked about it when they got down there. With this Gulfport defense, you're not going to get inside the 10 very easily, very often, and you got to make it happen and got to capitalize.
5: Back-to-back possessions end in turnovers for Ocean Springs also. Yeah. So the Admirals will have it first down and 10 from their 8-yard line. Wolverton in the shotgun sends the tight end in motion left to right. He will turn and hand it off to JoJo Thomas. He tries the right side, got some blockers in front of him. Plenty of space. He's out just shy of the 20-yard line. So that's going to be a first down run. Clock stop 9:03 in the Weicker Gulf Property second quarter to move the chains. Promising drive by the Greyhounds ends in a fumble.
3: Hey, look, Jeff, we did put together a drive and gave our defense a little bit of a breather, and you'd like to see us capitalize there, obviously, but if we keep moving the ball and get a stop here and get our offense back out there.
5: First and 10 at the 19-yard line.
3: Still a 7-point game.
5: Play action. Wolverton fires over the middle. Catch is made in stride. Really looking nice looking pitch and catch there. Camden Morgan hauls it in. And just like that, the Admirals out across the 41-yard line. Is there a flag somewhere, Trey, that I don't see?
3: I don't know, but
5: it looked like maybe it was a sideline. There was definitely a whistle and something from the officials, but it's going to be first down.
3: Can't tell, the poles didn't turn yellow, so
5: that's a fair point.

0: Shout out to our awesome stadium lights.
1: I hope they're listening at home tonight.
0: Yeah.
2: First and 10 from the Admiral 41-yard line. Wolverton moves the running back from behind him to his right and hands it to him. And JoJo Thomas tries to bounce it to the far side, and he'll pick up maybe a yard, yard and a half at the most. And so
0: I like the defense rallying to the football there. They, you know, they Gulfport's, look, it's no secret, they're going to run the ball, they're going to throw the ball well, and they're going to do it quickly and all over the field. And you know, they got out to the sideline there, and Greyhounds defense got over there and rallied around the football and made a tackle, and like you said, a gain of about 1.5-ish, Jeff.
2: Yep.
0: So
2: second down and 8. Wolverton looks left, fires that way. Man just in the slot will make the catch. And that is Mylon Stubbs, the senior wide receiver. And he will have just enough yardage to claim a first down. And so it'll be first and 10. Admirals, they move the football into Ocean Springs territory. Clock running, 7:10 to play. Weicker Gulf Properties, second quarter. Receivers bunched up on the left side or the short side of the field. Wolverton turns and hands it off to a big tailback. I believe that's Fredrickson, and he's going to be tackled. And after a nice pickup, though, that was Amaja Frederick.
0: Goodness gracious. He is a... he looks a little bit like Derrick Henry, I'll say it. Number two out there, and... goodness.
2: Like Cooper Crosby from last year.
0: That's what I was just thinking that. Why did they put the food over here?
2: Let's call it a pick of a 6. Second down and 4. Man in motion left to right. They go back to Frederick. He goes back to the right side. Better results for Ocean Springs here, but he still churns out a couple yards on the pickup. So play it 3rd down and 1. The beautiful month of October means there are no heat timeouts.
0: It's a beautiful evening, Jeff.
2: A lovely evening in Harrison County. 3rd down and 1. Wolverton's going to keep it. He tries it up the middle. Several Greyhound tacklers there, but he's going to fall forward after he picks up the first down, and so that'll be the 3rd first down conversion on this drive. Make that the 4th, excuse me. And so play it 1st and 10 from the Ocean Springs 36-yard line. Looking at a 3 or 4 minute drive here, Trey. Wolverton, play action. Going to fire to the tight end who's open over the middle of the field, and he's going to be tackled down inside the 10-yard line.
0: Dr. Dykes can delete that video off his phone that he was just recording. That's a 6'8 tight end, Jeff.
2: Yeah, I mean, sophomore Jaden Blair does what he can do in the, from the safety position. He hit him low. He knocked him down. But, again, it's after another conversion, so Admirals will play it one more time inside the 10-yard line in the Ocean Springs red zone.
0: I'll take another one of those touchbacks here.
2: Sure. Wolverton hands it to Frederick. He tries the left side. Great tackle there. Nice job by
0: Salvetti.
2: Marcel Salvetti, a sophomore.
0: That's how you're going to have to bring down that big old back, is around the ankles. And it worked there. Jeff, I did want to, in case we have any... if Ashton Dowden's family is watching at home, he did come back into the game towards the end of that last offensive drive. Just wanted to
2: thank you for that.
0: Check in on that.
2: Wolverton looks to the sideline. Still 12 seconds to go on the play clock, nearing the 4-minute mark in the Weicker Gulf Properties second quarter. Admirals looking for their second touchdown of the game. They'll hand it to JoJo Thomas through the middle, and he's into the end zone. That's his second touchdown of the night. An 11-yard touchdown scamper for the Admirals. And that was a big what, 92-yard drive?
3: Punch in the gut.
2: It's a 92-yard touchdown drive there by the Admirals.
3: Yeah, I mean, I don't. They got a lot of size and they've got a lot of athletes, and
2: the extra point is up, and it is good with 3 minutes and 57 seconds to play here in the Weicker Golf Properties second quarter. It's now Gulfport 14, Ocean Springs 0.
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2: 3:57 to play in the Weicker Golf Properties second quarter. Jeff Shepard and Trey Brennan here in the Blossom and Gas bleachers at the new Admiral Stadium. It's 14-0 Gulfport. Admirals just had a 92-yard touchdown drive. And having a hard time seeing Sam. He's in a white jacket, so he's blending in. I see him now. He's blending in with the players down there, so I got old eyes, you know, Trey. I'll just say it for you.
3: Yeah.
2: All right. Another kick towards Lanny. He's going to catch this one around the 6-yard line, and he will charge out across the 20 to the 21-yard line.
5: Guys on that touchdown, number 12, has just got an athletic jump cut. There was a hole there. I was standing behind the play, and there wasn't a very big hole. Of course, he's not very big. And you lose him behind that big offensive line. But he jump cut inside the hole, and our safety or linebackers was not there. So he needs to go down and score some points, a goal or something. It's in the game.
2: All right, Sam.
5: Just got to get a drive started.
2: Yep. All right, Reagan in the shotgun. Daniel Johnson to his right. He will turn and hand it off to Daniel up the middle, and he's going to spin forward across the 25 to the 26-yard line, pick up of 4 yards on first down. And well, 4 yards on first down, Trey, it's that's a refreshing change of pace.
3: Yeah, yeah, we'll take that. Maybe we can wear out this Gulfport defense.
2: It would be nice to keep him on the field for a couple of minutes here. 3.5 to go here in the Weicker Golf Property second quarter.
3: You know, our defense could use a nice long break if we can put together a nice 80-yard drive here.
2: All over. The ball's on the turf again, and once again, the Admirals are attempting to pick it up. They were trying for a scoop and score, but I don't know, Trey. It looked like, you know, Khalif never really handled the snap, and once again, the Admirals will recover, and they're going to be inside the red zone, and, I mean, just an absolute disaster.
5: Guys, that was just a hard contact down there on the running back, and he fell, and we had folks running all over. And, you know, last week we got the turnovers and jumped up on Biloxi quick. Tonight we've turned – this is our second turnover. And so you can't do that to a good team just before the half.
2: No, you can't. That's the third. That's two fumbles and an interception that the Hounds have thrown. So three first-half possessions end in turnover. You can't really draw it up any worse than that. And, again, putting the Admirals into a scoring position to – start this drive. So Jackson Wolverton will lead out the Admirals. They just got into the end zone on a 92-yard touchdown drive. Wolverton rolls to the right. Stops, going to fire it back to the tight end, and he is going to make the catch, and he'll be into the end zone on an 18-yard touchdown pass. And Trey, you just can't really draw it up any prettier than that.
3: No, look, having a 6'8 tight end in the red zone is I don't want to say a cheat code, but I mean, that's a nice asset to have, and it paid off right there. He doesn't even have to jump for the ball, and yeah, you're right, you can't draw it up better than that. Just an unfortunate sequence of events here for the Greyhounds.
2: Shaw Killebrew, the junior kicker, comes out for the Admirals. And the extra point is up, and it is good. So at 3 minutes on the nose in the Weicker Golf Property second quarter. It's now Gulfport 21, Ocean Spring 0 on the Greyhound Sports Radio Network.
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2: Live in the Blossom and Gas Bleachers, it's Jeff Shepard and Trey Brennan. Brother Sam Johnson down on the sideline. Admirals have opened up a 21-0 lead. They're converting turnovers into points, and that's what good teams do. And that one is going to be hauled in by Landon Donald as he's going out of bounds. And what? So he gives up 25 yards of field position there. And
3: Obviously,
2: all of that is the exact response. Correct.
3: Obviously, that wasn't a great idea. But I swear I thought as
2: he was out of bounds when he caught the ball, when he touched it. But
3: not that he should do. I mean, you know, it's a good recap of things so far.
2: Right. So they're going to move the football, Trey, back down inside the 15 to the 13-yard line.
3: Certainly don't need to make it easier or more harder for ourselves by doing things like that.
2: Reagan will hand it off on the left side to Daniel Johnson. D'Iberville leading West Harrison 19-0. See, Trey, that's our old friend Buddy Mills checking in with the scores there.
3: Shout out, Buddy Mills.
2: Yeah. Super fan of the Warriors, recognized tonight. St. Martin all over Biloxi, 21-3. Pass Christiane leads Greene County, 21-7. South Jones leads Long Beach, 10-7. Stone leads St. Stanislaus, 14-10. Oh, how about this one? Macomb leads Poplarville, 14-0. So, those scores brought to you by...
3: Wow.
2: The Lemon Molar Insurance Scoreboard. Reagan rolls out to the right. He's going to toss Logan Carter. He's going to be knocked out of bounds after a gain. They have gone to the option more tonight, really, Trey, than they have in previous contest.
3: Yeah.
2: Don't really think they ran it much last week against Biloxi. Of course, they had a short week, you know, trying to install things for Khalif. With the injured Chalmers. I've seen Chalmers walking around on the sidelines. He's in shorts, but he's wearing his headset, so he's listening to the play call. Looks like his ankles, one of his ankles is wrapped up.
3: Big third and five here, Jeff. Not to state the obvious, but for those of you listening, third and five. We need this.
2: Hand off to Daniel Johnson. He does a nice job charging forward and won't have it. It'll be fourth down, and the Admirals are going to take a timeout. And, you know, look, Trey, we've been talking. We're going to unfortunately have to continue talking about just this young team. And I'm noticing, you know, with the Gulfport defense, I mean, they wrap up. They're holding on to the guys.
3: Yeah.
2: I mean, there's not a lot of broken tackles.
3: No. It feels like they're playing in a different gear right now.
2: Well, I noticed it in the Picayune game where, you know, again, you know, we're running sophomores and sometimes freshmen out there. And, you know, you're lining up against juniors and seniors. There's a noticeable difference. There just is, you know. And at some point, you know, the numbers just kind of start going, you know, in the opposite direction that you're looking for. And so the Hounds are going to have it fourth down here.
3: And really, I mean, it's all the way down to the way they take routes to the football. You know, when you're playing... If you're starting right now as a sophomore or a freshman, odds are you're one of the better players on the field in middle school. It didn't matter what kind of route you took to the football. You were going to get there in time.
2: Right.
3: But, you know, when you're playing varsity football, and it's a big adjustment.
2: Uh-oh, I'm feeling raindrops. Evan Ta out.
3: Maybe that's part of the light show.
2: Nope. Well, Evan, nice kick. Takes a big hop. It's going to be caught right at the 40-yard line and turns upfield quickly. And spinning out of tackles and still on his feet.
3: I thought I heard a whistle.

0: So did I not?
1: He's crossed the midfield stripe a couple of times. That was Cordarius Payton Jr. Flag way back deep, Trey.
0: Repping the punter? I just saw him kick his foot.
1: Even if it's a five-yarder, I think it'll be enough for Ocean City. That's going to be a first down, so let's see what the call
2: is.
1: We
2: did it, Jeff.
1: There we go. So that'll be a Citizens Bank first down via an Alliance Insurance penalty here in the Weikert Golf Property second quarter, Trey.
0: That is how you keep the sponsors happy.
1: That's right.
0: That's why we're paying the big bucks, folks.
1: The Hounds, the football, let's see, they'll snap this one from the 24-yard line, Trey. 1:10 to go here, Weikert Golf Property, second quarter. So,
0: perfect time to put about a minute drive together.
1: Sure.
0: Ending in a touchdown, maybe throw in a little two-pointer.
1: So Reagan and the offense back out. He's going to throw it, rolls out to the right, fire it downfield, looking for Waltman into double coverage and Logan Carter. He kind of threw it in between the two of them. Logan came from all the way across the field for that one. Had a little time there, was flushed out of the pocket. So,
0: given the coverage in the area, I'll take that outcome.
1: Yes. A couple of blue shirts in the area where the ball landed.
0: Seems like they've got like 15 of them out there.
1: I also see J.J. Evans on the sideline. He's still not dressed out. Had a couple of nice catches to start the season, but he's been battling an injury since like week two. So back to Daniel Johnson. And yeah, look, Trey, I mean, again, he's got space, and all of a sudden, I mean, it closes.
0: Yeah.
1: You know?
0: Yeah.
1: Victor LaBega, senior outside linebacker, in on the tackle, and
0: yeah, you've got outside linebackers who are bigger than you, and they got insane closing speed, and as you can see, and these holes are closing up fast. And another big third down and long for the Greyhounds.
1: 25 seconds to go here on the game clock. Thinking Coach Bramlett's going to take this one all the way down. 10 seconds on the play clock. And Coach Bramlett takes the timeout. And you are right, Trey. Ashton Dowden back out on the field playing center. And again, you know, in the Meridian game, he played all five positions on the offensive line. And Coach gave him the Player of the Week honor. And he started the game against Pedal. And he's basically been the starting center ever since as a sophomore. So
0: yeah, they were super impressed with how he fought. And, you know, he's... Talk about another gentleman out there who plays hard and doesn't have all the size that, you know, people most at his position would, but they like what they saw, and yeah, he's done a great job this year. But it's also a nice football number he's got. I'm a little biased on that, though. But
1: 61?
0: Mm-hmm. I know another former Greyhound center that was 61. Not in varsity because he wasn't good enough. He was too slow and too short and too fat, but...
1: But he's great with technology and social media.
0: He fakes it.
1: Sure.
0: He turns the light poles yellow, though, when there's a penalty flag.
1: Yes. He's also very proud of that fact. He's mentioned it three times tonight. All right. Third down and 10. Handoff, Daniel Johnson, left side. And he'll speed out across near the 20 to the 19-yard line, and the Admirals take their...
0: That was Lane Kiffin timeout, I think.
1: I believe they take their final timeout. Hey, but you know what? After we saw that last punt return, I'd make Ocean Springs kick it and let one of my athletes go to town, too, if we possibly can. So,
0: well, if I know Coach Collins, I don't think he's going to let Evan Todd put this one anywhere near a returner with 2 seconds on the clock, but... We shall see.
1: It was the booming tunes of Earth, Wind, and Fire. We're getting caught up in the elements, Trey.
0: Well, You are.
1: Great crowd from the Greyhounds here, making the drive over. About a 10 or 15 minute shorter drive from Milner to here on campus.
0: Beautiful facility. Have I mentioned that?
1: It is. It's very nice. All right, fourth down, Evan Ta out to punt. Once again, Cordarius Payton back to return for the Admirals. Good snap. It's a fake. Ta going to roll out to the right, and he's going to throw it.
0: I like
1: and
0: it.
1: And
0: I called it, Jeff.
1: It's going to fall incomplete. And
0: take it to the locker room.
1: Get him on the scoreboard. Oh, look, there's a your people. Yeah. All right, so that will make it 21-0. Let's head on down to Brother Sam, get his thoughts on the first half.
2: Well, guys, pretty decent first half, I thought, for the defense. If we don't fumble up there, we're 14-0 at halftime, and
1: yeah. You're
2: still basically in the ball game. So remember, guys, we're playing a young guy at quarterback, had to modify our offense. So we can't run our regular offense. I talked to Chalmers a while ago. He said he thinks he'll be back next week.
1: Yeah.
2: But we're not sure. And so we're just fighting, just trying to stay in the game.
1: That's right. All right, Sam, thank you very much. The halftime show brought to you by Bienville Orthopedic Specialist and Encore Rehabilitation. 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
1: The Admiral Band is under direction of Westmore. Hunter Eastwood, Jacob Payne, Blake Orange, Alan Tackett, Zach Rose, Bob
0: Williams. All right, excellent job there by the Admiral Band. All right, Trey, you want to do your thing?
2: Yeah, Jeff. I know you usually like to put me on the spot at halftime to...
0: Oh, you made notes?
2: To test your director of communications to see if he knows what's going on around the district and the academics, arts, and athletics.
0: Trey, the PR guys always know what's going on.
2: Yeah.
0: So...
2: And if we don't, we pretend.
0: That's right. And we're good
2: and
0: enough.
2: Then we find out afterwards.
0: And we're good enough to song and dance it, right?
2: That's
0: so,
2: right.
0: So tell me...
2: Don't give away all the secrets.
0: What's going on in the district, Trey?
2: Well, Jeff, thank you for asking. We've got a lot going on in the district. First of which, congratulations. You get to have a nice long week with your child.
0: That kid has anything to do with me when he's around the house?
2: Well, that's good, I guess.
0: He got his braces off today.
2: Oh, congrats.
0: Yes.
2: They grow up so fast.
0: They really do.
2: And, you know, now you're finished paying off the braces, and next you'll be paying on the school student loans.
0: Don't worry. I'm doing all of that already.
2: And, the car insurance. We have tomorrow is the end of our first quarter. So we're already 25% of the way through the school year.
0: 60% day tomorrow, right?
2: That's right.
0: So parents, for the students. So parents, if you're listening and your children haven't been telling you, it's a 60% day tomorrow.
2: Yes,
0: so
2: they weren't lying.
0: They will show up earlier than normal.

0: Yes, and you know, if there's one thing, we will be ringing your bell if you're not there to pick them up.
1: That's
0: because
1: true.
0: We can't go home until they go home.
1: That's right.
0: But we're working a full day because we're dedicated.
1: And that's what we do.
0: Yeah. So yeah, 6 days tomorrow. We got fall break next week. That's pretty planning to have fall break there in the coast. You know, shout out to the district for that. You know, so hopefully your student, if they're not here cheering on their Greyhounds respectfully, they're at home studying for their final exams or benchmarked tests happening this week as we wrap up our first quarter. I want to give a quick shout out. I know you've had my boss, the amazing Mr. Sutton, on a few times.
1: Okay.
0: So I'm not going to go over any of the bond stuff because I know we're all, you know, updated out on that. But shout out to, we have 9 students from the high school who qualified as National Merit semifinalists.
1: Here we go.
0: Which is a it's a very competitive scholarship program that's nationwide. And I want to say it's like a little over like 1.6% of the people who apply can be a semifinalist. And then from there it gets even more and more weeded down until
1: that's
0: you
1: right.
0: have the finalists, which I guess would be the next step, you know, fractions. But, yeah, so we have 9, which is a school record.
1: Okay.
0: Surpassed the great Dr. Vicky Tibble's record of 8.
1: Man,
0: I don't know
1: you are playing
0: you know her.
1: Fire tonight, Trey. My goodness.
0: Yeah, so shout out to the high school. That's just a little bit in the academics. Over in the arts, we had our choir hosted a very nice show this past week at the high school auditorium.
1: They did.
0: I know you guys covered it last week on the broadcast, but our theater group was invited to perform and participate in Friday at the Fort.
1: Yep.
0: At Fort Marpaw last Friday night, and it was well received. They always do an excellent job there.
1: They're gearing up for their competition theater season. They'll have performances of The Old Man, Old Moon. In November, they usually have a couple of nights. I don't have the dates yet because, again, no one tells me anything.
0: Right.
1: Then the first end of December, Drama Fest, that is Southern Miss or William Carey. Again, no details because no one tells me anything.
0: Yeah.
1: And the state competition is in Meridian this year. So.
0: Nice.
1: Well, we shall see.
0: Yeah. So they'll be washing cars at a parking lot near you.
1: Yeah.
0: Support your thespians if you see them fundraising because we do have a very remarkable theater program. You know, a cool thing about, you know, just like sports, a lot of students participate in theater and, you know, extremely talented and very resume by the time they graduate here to go on a big scholarships elsewhere.
1: Yes, they do. Yes.
0: You know, and then some of them end up, you know, Jeff's guest bedroom or whatever. But, you know.
1: Well, it's still his room, but
0: Okay.
1: Well, once he graduates high school,
0: you don't remind him that he's a guest in Jeff's house.
1: Believe me, he knows.
0: That's my parents used to do that. No, I'm kidding. Shout out, mom and dad, if you're listening. So also Blue Gray Pride. Last week they competed in the Gulf Coast Classic or
1: over
0: Gulf Coast Invitational in Biloxi.
1: In Biloxi, okay.
0: And they, you know, pretty much swept.
1: Yeah, all superiors and whatnot.
0: All the good stuff over there.
1: Yep.
0: There's a long list. Should have written it down, but they did a great job. Their halftime show this year, Vibe. We've gotten to see a little bit of it.
1: Yeah. We got the full one during the Picayune game. That was kind of the first time they were in all the costumes and all that, everything. So we should get it every home game the rest of the season.
0: Yeah. Beautiful. Great. Excellent job by them. And they'll be competing again on Saturday in Goshen at Goshen High School in the Swamp Classic.
1: That's right.
0: Competition. And then seamlessly transitioning over to the 3A athletics.
1: Okay.
0: Our middle school volleyball team, shout out Coach Ezel, picked up another region championship.
1: Yep. Beat OLA the other night, I believe.
0: Yeah. And, you know, people once called him the Nick Saban of middle school volleyball here in the region. You know, excellent program they've got down there. And it starts out, it really, you know, shout out to the Ocean Springs Parks and Rec for the investment they've made in their volleyball program. We've got a lot of great adults who were helping out with that, and it's an extremely popular thing, and you know, it definitely translates, you know, when you start playing in fourth and fifth grade. And you know, Coach Vic and Coach Q, when he worked here, he's a St. Martin head volleyball coach now, but they started the volleyball club at the upper, getting kids interested in teaching the game, and you know, then they get up to high school and, you know, they play for a state championship for the second year in a row and win it. And speaking of those ladies, they host the first round of the playoffs on Tuesday.
1: Okay, who they take on?
0: The Petal Panthers.
1: Ah.
0: Yes, so they'll start their quest, their playoff quest to repeat on Tuesday. I believe they also play at home on Thursday as well. So if you're not out cruising the coast and don't want to sit in all that traffic and you want to get far away from cruising the coast, you can't get much further while staying in town than our high school.
1: No.
0: So
1: it's actually geographically impossible, Trent.
0: Yeah, yeah. So that's the high school volleyball. You know, we also have our middle school football team who is hosting Biloxi, our friends from across the bridge. We moved that game up to Tuesday.
1: Yeah.
0: You know, so we got a little something for everybody. If you're not a big volleyball fan, but you want some volleyball, or you need to get your kids out the house because you're on day two of the 5-day break.
1: Uh-huh.
0: Middle school football will host Biloxi.
1: Send them to work or something. You know.
0: Yeah. Jeff, are you walking to school tomorrow? Tomorrow's National Walk to School Day in Ocean Springs.
1: Is it National Walk to School Day in Ocean Springs?
0: Yes, because the actual National Walk to School Day is next week,
1: and we'll be off. So we're
0: I've covered previously.
1: Yes.
0: We'll be on fall break. So tomorrow it is being observed in Ocean Springs. And that's something that Ospreys, our local community organization, puts on. And it's really to encourage, you know, getting out, being healthy. But also mainly the big point, which is an important one, is teaching safety. And this year, you know, with the rise in popularity of electronic bikes and people driving them recklessly, that's Vance, my buddy Vance in front of me.
1: Yeah.
0: Yeah, I think he has an e-bike, either him or his brother.
1: Okay.
0: I see them popping wheelies all the time.
1: No,
0: I'm just kidding. I'm just kidding, Mom, if you're listening. They're going to do a safety presentation on the dangers of e-bikes and how there are different classifications.
1: Yep.
0: And some of them require licenses and whatnot. All of them require helmets.
1: Yep.
0: So if you have an e-bike, make sure you're wearing your helmet, driving responsibly. Well, they have no idea I'm talking to them.
1: No, not at all. They can't hear anything.
0: Teenagers, huh? So Jeff, got a lot going on.
1: Well, Dexter will not be walking to school tomorrow because we live like 5 miles from the school.
0: Yeah. Well, if you know, the high school isn't the most... It's really more of a K-6 thing, Jeff.
1: Yes, I would think so, yes.
0: But we do invite local celebrities to join us, and... as Thespian himself, he is a celebrity.
1: Oh, okay.
0: Don't tell him I said that.
1: Yeah.
0: If you want to join us, you can. If it's one of your work from home days or whatever y'all call them over there at the utility company.
1: Yes. Working remotely.
0: Tell them you're keeping the lights on for us.
1: I am. Well, again, as I say all the time, if we're ever in a situation where I'm asked to keep the lights on, we will be in the dark.
0: Yeah.
1: So I do see Nick Geiser down there. I can't get him to make eye contact. I usually invite him up to talk before cruising the coast.
0: Okay.
1: He's the Biloxi Fire.
0: Awkward.
1: He's the Biloxi. Nick! Come here.
0: Professional broadcasting here.
1: You, come here. Yes, come on. Come here. Yes, come here. Come on.
0: All right, so sorry for viewers at home that the Jeff wasn't enthralled enough by the district update, so I'm going to pass the headset off.
1: Well, we're going to do a... All right,
0: no, this is great.
1: Let's see if Coach can get through here this time.
0: This is great. I'm just going to...
1: Right. You're good. We're going to talk cruising the coast like we always do. Yeah, come on. Coach, step wherever you got to step. Just move whatever you got to move. It's okay. All right, we're joined now live, unscripted as always, by Nick Geiser, who is an Ocean Springs parent and... longtime fan, but also the fire chief and emergency operations coordinator and everything else in the city of Biloxi. So heads up for cruising. I mean, anything else to expect? I saw the cones are, you know, coming on. People are lined up on Highway 90. They were a little later this year, it seemed like, coming in. But just what can folks expect? The usual?
2: I think we're looking at having a little bit of weather this weekend. But
1: yeah.
2: I think it'll clear out, you know, by next week when everything really gets kicked off.
1: Yeah.
2: Everybody's favorite cones are being placed, I'm sure. So, take your time.
1: Yes.
2: There's no rush.
1: Give all your safety things. This is your opportunity to shine here. Okay, we're going to let Fofo know you can check this off the box.
2: So if you got to get somewhere in a hurry, leave early. don't take Highway 90.
1: No, take Highway 90.
2: Biloxi is always going to be congested just due to the general geographic layout of our city. But I do think we've got some good events. I know the flame throwing contest moved
1: right
2: from Island View this year to IP. So that'll be happening Tuesday. We've got a...
1: All right, hold on 1 second, Nick. We're going to go down to Brother Sam and Coach Bramlett.
3: Got Coach Bramlett here. Coach, I thought our defense played really pretty well the first half.

0: win a few big plays, but turnovers kind of put them in a bad spot.
1: Yeah, we had turnovers in the first of one down. That may just not a good call for that. But the other two got to execute and put defensive situations. They came up with a couple stops there. We got to make do on our side, get the ball in the end zone. Felt like that first half in 14-7. We go down 21-0. But, you know, we got to show a little heart right here, fight back, get this ball game going back.
0: All right, Coach, thank you.
2: All right, Sam, thank you very much. And Nick, I mean, is any, you know, Biloxi's got their big, you know, big day in downtown, I think. Is that usually on
3: that
2: Wednesday?
3: Is Wednesday. Block
2: yes.
3: Party Wednesday.
2: So, yeah, block party Wednesday. So cars start lining up super early. So, I mean, it's just all the things. Like, I know if you're a longtime Coast native, stuff feels repetitive, but people move here.
3: Right.
2: And this is the first time they're going through it. So, it's to your point, plan early, plan to leave early, plan to travel longer than it takes, right? I mean, it's just,
3: absolutely,
2: you know, scout your route, all that stuff, right?
3: Yeah, luckily, I think a lot of the schools are going to be on fall break,
2: yeah.
3: So there won't be the school traffic, so that'll help out with some of the congestion. I know our block party is going to run a little bit longer than normal. They're planning on having a little bit of extra events, and there's going to be a little bit different layout in front of City Hall with the stage toward City Hall, so people can dance in the street there.
2: And, yes.
3: And they do. Then the flame throwing is Tuesday evening at the IP at that little corner lot right there. So, and then, of course, you know, they've got all the other events throughout the coast over in Jones Park. And then Ocean Springs downtown is always hopping
2: with
3: old cars. It's a really cool event. I love it. It's kind of like Mardi Gras. We love to see it come and kind of love to see it go.
2: Sure.
3: At the end, you know?
2: Yeah, that's right.
3: It lets us settle down a little bit and get everything back in shape for us.
2: So. All right, Nick Geiser, thank you so much. Look, I do this to you every year. You make the same face every single year, but you always come on and you give the safety updates, and it's much appreciated. So thank you very much, buddy. Good to see you, man. All right.
3: Yes, sir.
2: All right. So the Hounds are going to be kicking off here in to start the third quarter. As Gulfport elected to defer, Trey. So the Hounds defense going to go right back at it.
4: Yeah. What do you say about cruising? There's going to be a lot of classic cars?
2: All right, Trey, I'm going to mute you for the next 3 minutes. I'm going to mute you for the next 3 minutes, okay?
4: Penalty box?
2: Penalty box, yes. So thank you for listening to the Bienville Orthopedic and Encore Rehabilitation Halftime Show. Call 230-BONE for expert care close to home. So, yeah, Trey, I mean, you know, Coach Branlin, as he just told Brother Sam, I mean, it's obvious. It's the turnovers on offense. I mean, defensively, you know, you put the team in just a rough position there a couple of times with the short field. And, look, good teams make bad teams pay when there's turnovers.
4: Right. And you know, we knew coming in this was going to be a tough game. You know, when you're playing the reigning state champions.
2: That's right.
4: It's going to be tough. And, you know, when you've got a young team, you know, something that isn't going to make it easier for these guys is turning the ball over inside of your own 30-yard line. You know, but, Jeff, there's two halves in the football game.
2: Thank you, Trey. I thought we didn't do fractions.
4: We're only halfway. Well, math costs extra, so I will be submitting the expense report.
2: I'm assuming that's a drone over there.
4: Yes, sir. There's also one over there.
2: And there's one over there. Okay. Man, it takes a lot to put on football games nowadays, doesn't it?
4: It does, but it's a really cool thing. We're filming up from up there. The coaches use that film and break down the footage. And that is a FAA-certified drone pilot.
2: There we go.
4: For those of you wondering at home, hey, am I safe? Yes.
2: I wonder if they're, they got to get the clearance. You know, we're not right next to the airport, but you know, we're kind of close enough, so.
4: You don't.
2: You don't? There you go. Mm-mm. All right, see?
4: I also took the class, Jeff. Thank you for setting me up.
2: Right.
4: I know you knew that. Not here, at least.
2: Sandstorm? Is that what's happening here? Are we in South Carolina? Well, they have done absolutely nothing with their talent this year. Including a loss to Mississippi State, who's going to host.
4: I can't believe we didn't talk any college football during that break. There's a big game with a former Ocean Springs player.
2: Yeah, back in the state of Mississippi this weekend.
4: Yeah.
2: Bray Hubbard is, I believe, 7th-ranked Alabama Crimson Tide, visiting the 16th-ranked Bulldogs of Mississippi State.
4: Super K Mario.
2: Super Mario from
4: Noxubee
2: County, nephew of former Bulldog quarterback Omar Connor.
4: You could have just made that up, and I would have been like, oh,
2: nope.
4: That's cool.
2: Actually covered him. I covered him in high school when he was at Knoxby.
4: So that just makes you feel old.
2: Hey, Trey, I've not ever said I wasn't. So, and we're underway here in the third quarter. That's going to be hauled in by the Admirals down near the inside the five-yard line, and running it out near the 20 is the return man. That was Jasabian Causey. And so, ball... Heating, Cooling, Plumbing, and Electrical is a proud sponsor of Ocean Springs Football. 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Ball, Heating, Cooling, Plumbing, and Electrical is a proud sponsor of tonight's third quarter action. So it'll be first and 10 for the Admirals at their 20-yard line here. They lead Ocean Springs 21-0. On the Hounds' first visit here to the new stadium on campus. Jackson Wolverton takes the handoff. The snap, and on the first play, he goes to JoJo Thomas, who charges through the middle of the Ocean Springs defense, and he'll charge for 12 yards and pick up an easy first down right through the middle of the Greyhound defense. Man in motion, left to right, play action. He'll come back to Thomas. It's another in reverse, end around, quarterback throw, man downfield, and it's going to be caught.
5: What?
2: They're going to say he caught that one. That is Mylon Stubbs. Trey, that was like four dudes touched the ball before it was thrown.
4: Yeah, that was something. I really thought it was incomplete, though. But,
2: you know. But alas, I believe. So, first and 10 now for the Admirals out at their 47-yard line. Wolverton takes a snap, fires over the middle. Catch is made in stride by Javius Hales. The senior hauls that one in, moves the football to the Ocean Springs 40, and it's another first down.
4: Gulfport likes to run a lot of inside slants.
2: Yeah.
4: Hopefully we touched on that at halftime. I'm sure we did, but they've been able to.
2: That's where
4: convert a lot of
2: Meridian attacked us over the middle of the defense. Picayune attacked us right over the middle of the defense. So
4: that big long touchdown run to get on the board first was a long run down the middle.
2: Wolverton in an empty backfield fires left side, and that one's batted down. Nice job on the defensive side by Marcel Salvetti, the sophomore linebacker, in coverage there. Brother Sam conversing with Dr. Jacob Dykes down on the field.
4: Getting the inside scoop. Boots on the ground.
2: Yeah.
4: Or on the turf.
2: Second down and 10 for the Admirals at the 40-yard line. Man goes in motion. Handoff comes back to the right side. Short of the 35, down to the 36. And once again, that's JoJo Thomas. He could easily get lost down there in the defensive line zone. So it'll be third down and 6 as we go 9:50 in the ball heating and cooling third quarter. Big tight end goes in motion left to right. Wolverton looks to the sideline. Plenty of time on the play clock, 15 seconds. Going to fire it on left side, wide receiver screen. He's going to cut back across the field, and oh my goodness, big time hit there. One more time, that was Hales. Took a big shot, loses his helmet, so he'll exit the field, and they're going to say he got absolutely no yardage back to the 36-yard line, but I think Blake Penick is going to keep the offense out on the field in a 4th-and-6 situation and a 21-point lead.
4: Our defense is going to stop here.
2: Man in motion right to left. Wolverton fires to the right side. Catches made beyond the sticks to Seneca Taylor. And the sophomore picks up a conversion down to the Greyhound 25-yard line. That was just a pretty easy pitch.

0: and catch.
1: Yeah, you know, Gulfport is getting the ball out very quickly tonight. Not like they've been under a lot of pressure, but I've noticed, you know, by the time the quarterback gets set in his drop, he's releasing it, which, as we know from watching the NFL, that's a good sign.
0: Yep,
1: when you're able to do that.
0: 3 minutes and 11 seconds going here in the third quarter. Wolverton's going to keep this one on the left side. Cuts up the field inside the Greyhound 20. Down to the 17. Pickup of 8 on that carry.
1: The Admirals are back inside of the red zone. Let's get one of those Kyle Drawer pick sixes.
0: Tell you, that was a beautiful play last week against Biloxi.
1: You know, I didn't realize how crazy of a play that was until I was watching it back this morning.
0: Yep.
1: And that was wild.
0: Coach Pennick doesn't like what he sees on the far side of the field, so he calls timeout. We'll go ahead and take it with him. 8 minutes and 4 seconds to play in the ball heating and cooling third quarter. It's Gulfport 21, Ocean Springs 0.
2: Hank Zuber has always been and always will be a Greyhound for life. From a young age, Zuber remembers sitting beside his father, watching the blue and gray take the field. Through seasons of triumph and tough losses, that bond never wavered. The Hounds became more than just a team. They became a part of who he is. Since 2000, Hank Zuber has proudly represented the city of Ocean Springs in the Mississippi House of Representatives. A lifelong supporter of his community, Zuber, along with the Zuber Law Firm, is a proud sponsor of Ocean Springs football, continuing a tradition of dedication both on and off the field.
0: Trey, apropos of nothing here, not related to Hank, but just his ad got me in the mind. Monday is the deadline to register to vote in the state of Mississippi for the upcoming elections. So,
1: okay,
0: just if you have time off, if you have a student who's already 18 years old and hasn't registered to vote, they need to do that by Monday. So, play action on the right side to the big tight end. Catch is made. He's going to be down near the 10-yard line. And I mean, Trey, he's so big, we could see his feet go over the tent when he got tackled and knocked down. So,
1: yeah, that's a big fella and a red zone threat for sure when you're 6'8". So I keep an eye on him here. Also, I don't know if you got to see the new sculptures in town, Jeff.
0: I saw some photos of them. Really nice job. I was not able to make it to the unveiling today.
1: They look beautiful.
0: First and goal at the 10-yard line. Quick pass to Taylor. He tries the outside, and he's going to get into the end zone untouched. And the Admirals go up 27-0. And that was just pretty simple. They just went 80 yards in 4 minutes and 37 seconds.
1: They ran around the end around the side, and they had more speed and had players in the right spots. There's, like you said, not a whole lot to it. Starting to get a little chirpy down there on the field. Students exchanging best wishes in time for fall break.
0: Sure. Now, I think Gulfport's on the intercession, too. They're on that year-long schedule. So that extra point is up, and it is good. And with 7 minutes and 23 seconds to play in the ball, heating and cooling third quarter, it's Gulfport 28, Ocean Springs 0.
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0: Jeff Shepard, Trey Brennan here in the Blossom and Gas Bleachers at Admiral Stadium. It's now Gulfport 28, Ocean Springs 0, with 7:23 to play in the ball heating and cooling third quarter. Oh, a very little tiny cheerleader down on the field for the Lady Greyhounds?
1: Precious. Growing up Greyhound.
0: That's right.
1: That's what we say, Jeff.
0: I've heard. I've also heard of once a Greyhound, always a Greyhound, Trey.
1: That too?
0: Yeah.
1: That too?
0: And so that one is going to be hauled in by Lanny down at about the 10-yard line. He's out across the 20 and across the 25, charging hard out past the 30.
4: Well, guys, that methodical drive by Gulfport. They ran the ball inside, ran out, through to the flats, through deep. Number 10 was well. Points on the board.
0: Yeah, I mean, we'd love to see, you know, a sustained drive at some point, Trey, where, you know, you've said it a couple of different times. I mean, you'd love to, you know, give the defense a little break. We had the one big drive, and that was all one play on the big pass to Lanny. Everything else has been really tough sledding for the Greyhounds, so.
1: You know, we're literally less than a week removed from going into the fourth quarter against Biloxi with a 21-point lead, and
0: that's right.
1: We saw how close Biloxi made that in the end. It is possible.
0: Reagan's going to dump that one off to Elmore Wansley, and he is going to charge across near the 40 to the 41-yard line. That'll be a Citizens Bank first down for the sophomore wide receiver, Wansley. First and 10 for the Greyhounds at the 41. Two receivers on the short side of the field. Reagan bobbles the snap. He's pressured as he rolls to the left, and he's going to dump it off. And I mean, you give these guys just a second, Trey. They smell blood, and they are relentless.
1: They are getting back there quick and in a hurry.
0: I think those mean the same thing.
1: Yeah. Thank
0: aren't
1: you, Jeff.
0: Aren't you the district's word guy?
1: All right, man. It's late, bro.
0: I mean, Dannon doesn't ask us to draw stuff for him, you know what I mean? Like,
1: okay.
0: You have your skills, and then, you know, you apply them, Trey. Second down.
1: Shout out to my teammates.
0: Second down at 10. Reagan rolls out to the right and is going to fire it downfield. Looks for Logan Carter. Catch is made. Did he drag the feet? They're going to say no toe drag swag on that one, Trey.
1: I guess that sideline's closer to the field than the ones over here, because it seems like they always have a toe dragging over here on this side.
0: That's right. So that one will fall incomplete. The Gulfport band just played halftime. Of course, Monday night in the Superdome, Trey. Saints going to take on the Falcons, the 20-year anniversary of the Dome coming.
1: Okay, question on that.
0: Sure, Trey.
1: So we keep calling it the 20-year anniversary, but that was actually last week. So,
0: correct. The NFL worked the schedule. I don't know, Sam, if you could see what happened. Sam can't.
1: Yeah.
0: I forgot. He doesn't have his thing in.
1: He's observing.
0: That's right.
1: Boots on the ground.
0: So, let's see.
1: I think
0: Logan's going to come out and play quarterback on this play. Oh. So, Logan Carter.
1: I was going to say, I know he was our emergency backup last week.
0: Daniel Johnson lined up behind him.
1: Put your mouthpiece in, Logan. Come on.
0: Citizens Bank first down on that run. Hand off to Daniel Johnson. He did a nice job to not fumble that football there. It was a little hot potato there. So, picks up a couple yards. So, this is the fourth player to play quarterback for Ocean Springs this year, Trey. Of course, Chalmers started. Khalif Reagan came in, and then we've got Levi.
1: Levi Foster.
0: Yeah.
1: I don't know about you, Jeff. I was pretty impressed. He was throwing had a little mustard on those passes when he came in.
0: He had a little fun, yes.
1: All right.
0: Second down and 8.
1: Reminded me of my boy Jameis.
0: Okay.
1: Yeah. I mean that in all the
0: Logan
1: good ways.
0: Tries to pull that one down, and he's wrapped up by a host of admirals. I take that back. A fleet of admirals is what I should have said, Trey.
4: Guys, quarterback's back in. He got hit on the knee. Man, that was an athletic. I can't wait to get this kid back in the slot.

0: where he's naturally talented.
1: Yeah.
0: To run those jet sweeps, reverses. He's going to be something special at Ocean Springs in the near future.
2: Yeah, he had the rushing touchdown, the first one of the season up at Petal on an end around. So, Khalif Reagan back in. Play actions. He's pressured. Rolls out to the left. Fires back over.
3: Ooh,
2: he got absolutely drilled. Multiple flags on it. Should be a targeting call. My goodness.
1: That, I mean, Jeff, that checked all the boxes. Late. Defenseless.
2: Dirty. Personal foul. Roughing the passer called on the Admirals. 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Love the guts of Reagan to just brush off the big hit that results in a Citizens Bank first down and come back out. But yeah, Trey, I mean, that one was, you know, pretty obvious.
1: Yeah, well, shout out the refs. You know, yeah, we've been occasionally can be critical here on the home broadcast, but yeah, they two of them threw that flag. Yeah. I mean, it was so obvious. The referee from the backfield did his best. Joe Montana, how about that reference, Jeff?
2: Yeah.
3: You know them?
2: I watched them play. Yes.
1: Oh,
2: yes. Khalif Reagan in. Back at quarterback, he's pressured. He rolls out to the right side. He's going to fire back and trying to hit, I believe that's, is that Wansley? Yep, coming back to him, but just could not. There's the pride of Brandon High School, Justin Sutton, rowing the sidelines.
1: We don't like to mention the Brandon part.
2: He doesn't either.
1: Yeah.
2: Yeah. He taught at Murrah also.
1: Wow.
2: Yeah. And Columbus.
1: Wow, you did your homework on this guy.
2: Yeah.
1: Creep.
2: Well, it's almost like we're friends.
1: Nope.
2: Second down and 10. Two receivers on the short side of the field. Reagan will hand it to Daniel Johnson. And again, Trey, I mean, it's just as soon as he touches the football.
1: Yeah, people in the backfield.
2: Absolutely all over him.
1: Well, you took away my cliche. I can't say that without getting shamed, so.
2: I mean, I have so many reasons to shame you. Under 4 minutes to go in the ball heating and cooling third quarter.
1: Jeff, we asked for a nice, methodical, long drive from the Greyhounds.
2: We're getting one.
1: Yeah. A chance to keep it going here. Third and long in Admiral territory.
2: Lanny flanked out to the right side. Hand off Daniel Johnson. A little bit more running space here. Not much, but they'll get it inside the 30. You may have an Evan Ta sighting here. So,
1: you know, I'm not a big fan of the action that the Admirals player just used his head.
2: On Daniel?
1: Yeah. He used Daniel's head to push himself up.
2: Okay.
1: And he was already hurt.
2: Looks like Daniel's got a cramp. It is, you know, we'd had a couple of cool mornings, and then this morning with this system that's out in the Gulf, you know, it is definitely a humid day. So,
1: well,
2: Daniel will come off the field, and Evan Ta will set up for a 45-yard field goal, Trey.
1: It's good, quick math, Jeff.
2: I used all my fingers and toes. Logan Carter, the holder. Good snap, good hold. Plenty of distance. Das Boot from Evan Ta. A 45-yard. And Trey, that adds about 10 more yards of distance there.
1: Yeah, he could have hit that from 55. But, man, good, great work, Evan. We're going to miss him.
2: All right, let's go down to Sam.
0: Guys, a little light there in the offense.
2: Yeah.
0: Of course, that late hit probably should have been called targeting. It was very late, and it was very high to the head. So, but we turned it into points. That's a positive thing. Get a stop here on defense, see what we can do. Give our offense another chance.
2: That's right, Sam. 2 minutes, 56 seconds to play in the ball.

0: All heating and cooling third quarter. Hounds get on the board with a 45-yard field goal from Evan Ta, the junior kicker. Woo. Sorry, Coach.
1: Well, and we just saw why Jeff went into broadcasting.
0: I'm sorry, I was in the middle of
1: professional catching.
0: Faith. Meg Sutton. No, they're all doing whatever. There you go. So the Hounds will have another opportunity to kick off. That's how they started the third quarter.
1: Let's see if we can turn this into something, Jeff. Take a long drive and get some points.
0: Really need that ball to sail into the end zone, and that's exactly what we get. So Hounds will set up Gulfport at the 20 after the touchback. See if we can get some old scores from around South Mississippi. Let's see what folks have going on out in the world tonight. St. Martin. No, let's see. Let's get a refresh here. 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St. Martin 28, Biloxi 10, D'Iberville 31. West. I was trying to throw a football to you. Yes, I know. Right. D'Iberville 31, West Harrison 0, Hancock 14, Bay High 0. As Wolverton calls for the football, hands it off to JoJo Thomas around the left side, and he's off to the races. A couple of hounds in pursuit. He'll be pushed out of bounds around the 45-yard line. Back to the Lemon Molar Insurance scoreboard. South Jones leads Long Beach 24-14. Pass Christiane leads Green County 28-14. St. Stanislaus up 10, 24-14 on Stone County. Macomb 28, Poplarville 7. Those are the schools reporting scores tonight on this Thursday, October 1st.
1: Spooky season.
0: Wolverton rolls to the right.
1: There we go.
0: Fires back over the middle of the field. The pass is broken up by Hayden Moreno, the junior defensive back. Does a nice job to avoid any, you know, pass interference penalties there, Trey, and break that pass up.
1: Played the ball. He also got cheated out of interception last week, Jeff.
0: Oh, my goodness,
1: I don't know if you saw that.
0: Oh, did he? Yes, he did.
1: Unbelievable. But, yes, great pass breakup. I haven't been keeping stats. I don't know if I was supposed to do that. I know this is a good time to ask with 2 minutes left in the third quarter, but I'd like to know what the completion percentage is on that quarterback.
0: If only there was a way to keep track of these things. That'll be a handoff on the right side. JoJo Thomas, better job of the Ocean Springs defense there. Hold him to about 2 yards on a pickup. You're not new here. You've done this before.
1: Look, my stat days, that
0: long gone.
1: I had a much younger mind back then.
0: Boy, didn't we all? Man, I had so much great brown hair back then, Trey.
1: Yeah, you did.
0: All right, give him 3 on that carry. It'll be 3rd down and 7 for the Admirals.
1: It's 13 years ago, Jeff.
0: This is my 15th year of games. So, Wolverton, time in the pocket, fires it on the left side. A flag is thrown, and still on his feet and running inside the 10, and finally dragged down is Javius Hales.
1: Please be OPI.
0: Nope, they're going to call that on Ocean Springs, so the Admirals will decline that one. And the Admirals will have this football deep in Ocean Springs territory. Spot this one, 1st and goal from the 5-yard line.
1: I don't know if there's ever been a more opportune time for a pick six.
0: Corner of the end zone. He made the catch. Did he get his feet down? No, he did not. They're going to say he's out of bounds. That was Javius Hales. Didn't seem like he had much room in the back corner of the end zone there.

0: Great effort, though. I'll give it to him.
1: So that'll bring up second down and four for the second down and goal from the five for the Admirals.
2: Blue Gray Pride is rocking out next to us.
1: They are.
2: That sound great.
1: Drum lines and whatnot.
2: Yep. Can you do that, Jeff?
1: I cannot. I also don't own drums.
2: What?
1: I don't own drums.
2: Oh.
1: Wolverton will hand it off to JoJo Thomas. He tries the right side, still on his feet, and he'll be into the end zone for his third rushing touchdown of the evening. This one goes from 5 yards out, and the Admirals open up a 31-point lead here in the third quarter. Shaw Killebrew out for the extra points. Good hold, good kick. It's up, and it's good. 1 minute and 30 seconds to play. And the ball heating and cooling third quarter. It's Gulfport 35, Ocean Springs 3 on the Greyhound Sports Radio Network.
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1: Jeff Shepard, Trey Brennan here in the Blossman Gas Bleachers here at Gulfport High School. They lead 35-3. Trey, this is a complete football team that Gulfport has. They've got size. They've got speed. They've got a good quarterback who throws a pretty pass.
2: Yes. They've got great defense. And it pains me, Jeff, to...
1: Hey, look, it is what it is. It is what it is. I mean, you know, there's no use fighting. You can't fight City Hall. I'll tell you what. You can see why. You know, look, we've played Pedal. We've played Colby. You can see why they went to overtime. I mean, those are two good football teams. You know, I think both of them have great odds to be playing in the South State Championship game. I admittedly don't know much about Oak Grove or Brandon this year. But this one will be... fielded by Landon Donald. He's out across the 25, still on his feet, bounces out. He's got a little space here, and it's going to be closed before he can get to the 35. So the Hounds will start with field position around their 34-yard line with 1:18 to play in the ball heating and cooling third quarter.
2: Far seem to be able to do everything pretty well.
1: Yeah.
2: Get the ball out quick. They're fast. I know those are the same thing, quick and fast, Jeff. Yes, but
1: right. We covered that already, though.
2: Yes.
1: First and 10 for the Hounds at the 35-yard line. Khalif Reagan in the shotgun sends Lanny Waltman right to left. He is going to be pressured, and he's going to try to throw the football out of bounds. We'll see if they're going to call that. Exactly what are they going to call that? Are they going to call that a forward pass that's incomplete, and a flag is going to be thrown? So,
2: come on, guys. Let's just look the other way. There was five defenders closing in.
1: Yeah. That's a half the defense, Trey.
2: A lot of ground to make up here.
1: So, second and about a gallon here. There'll be a handoff to Daniel Johnson, and he's absolutely eaten alive as soon as he touches the football. Now, let's see. Braves beating the Phillies 5-0.
2: Lawrence Robertson for the Admirals just met him in the backfield, and it looked like he ran into a...

0: wall. You know, Trey, I'm sure you enjoyed the last two nights of Cubs baseball, but let me tell you something. It was pretty terrible.
1: Well, as a Cardinals fan,
0: yeah,
1: I had no idea what, because we're taking this postseason off.
0: Sure.
1: We're going to let everybody else kind of mess around with that.
0: Took most of the season off, too.
1: Well, it's a rebuild year.
0: Yeah.
1: You, as a Cubs fan, y'all did about 100 of those, so you should know what that's like.
0: Reagan's going to throw it back to Lanny Waltman, and he will pretty much get back to the 30-yard line, a couple 5 yards shy of the original line of scrimmage. That'll bring up a fourth down, and that'll be the final play of the Ball Heating, Cooling,
1: Boards Up,
0: Plumbing and Electrical fourth quarter. So we will head to the final 12 minutes of... Nope, there's a stoppage, and there's an injured player on the far side of the field.
1: That's a Greyhound.
0: Another Greyhound.
1: Is that
0: Lanny?
1: Looks like it. Yes.
0: It is, yeah. He was tackled at the end of that run. He's laid out, kind of splayed out with his arms on the turf. He took his helmet off. He's rolling over onto his side. They're looking at his lower body. He is sitting up, and he is standing up. And it looks like it's going to be left knee, left ankle type thing.
1: You're right. It is tough to spot. I was looking for Brother Sam Schefter down there. But
0: yep. Hanging out with his best friend, Jacob
1: Schmoozing.
0: Dykes. Yeah. So they'll wind the clock, and now that will be the end of the Ball Heating and Cooling third quarter. So when we come back, we'll have the final 12 minutes of this one from Gulfport, where the Admirals lead Ocean Springs 35-3.
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0: All right, back to the Blossman Gas Bleachers here. Jeff Shepard, Trey Brendan, Brother Sam down on the field. And Hounds are going to punt this one away on fourth down. Evan Ta gets an end-over-end effort that's going to be hauled in at about the 35-yard line. And back across into Ocean Springs territory, and still on his feet is the return man. Bouncing off would-be tacklers is Cordarius Payton, and he's inside the 10, and he's going to take it into the end zone. And that'll make it 41-3, Admirals. And Trey, that is just an electric punt return.
1: Yeah,
0: it's just an athlete doing what athletes do.
1: He covered, that wasn't a straight shot down the seam or anything.
0: Nope.
1: He went from one sideline to the other and then finished it off in the middle and then back towards the right in the end zone. You know, the last 2 weeks especially, the punt coverage has not been ideal, and it wasn't there.
0: Admirals late getting the big tight end onto the field.
1: That's a 6'8 tight end.
0: Yes, right. No one's going to.

yell at him. So, Killebrew in for the extra point. It is up, and it is good. And so, with 11:27 to play in the Bay Pass Control fourth quarter, it's now Gulfport 42, Ocean Springs 3. 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That's Bay Pass Control, our fourth quarter sponsors. And thanks to Bruno and Julie Milanese for their sponsorship of Ocean Springs broadcast for the last 15 years. 42-3 means we've got a running clock and a light show and a long ride home. 11 minutes to go in this ball game.

0: Jeff, we got a lot to build on for next week. Garrettville.
1: Yeah. I mean,
0: got a long week.
1: Well, I mean,
0: got an extra day.
1: We got an extra day, and it's a short kick that's going to sail out of bounds. And look, it's not, look. I get it. It's not pretty tonight. Okay, this is one of the two or three best teams in the state of Mississippi that we're playing. Okay, the game next week against the Iberville, Trey, though, will have playoff seeding implications. I mean, if you want to be the two seed and host, you have to win the game next week.
0: Yes.
1: You know? And the Hounds are off the following week. And then, you know, no disrespect, but the schedule lightens up some. St. Martin is scoring 90 points a game right now, though, so that's going to seem to be tougher. But, you know, West Harrison and Harrison Central have struggled so far this season.
2: I'm interested to see what St. Martin's offense looks like as they get into their region schedule. You know, there are different strategies for every team.
1: Yeah.
2: One thing we've done that I actually can appreciate since Coach Bramlett has been at the helm is our non-region schedule is never easy.
1: No, it's not. No,
2: and
1: it's not.
2: Not everybody follows that same method.
1: No, they don't. Daniel Johnson will take a hand off and see, like, look, Trey, one of the things that we're dealing with tonight is, you know, Lanny got hurt on the last possession. It's not like you can take Khalif out or Daniel Johnson out. I mean, they don't have any reps. In, you know, I mean,
2: right.
1: Every rep they're getting for them is just more experience, is, you know, in the positions that they're playing. So, I mean, we're really just, you know, rocking a hard place here for the Hounds. So, but
2: just keep your heads up.
1: That's it. I mean, we're back at home next week against the Iberville. And again, it's an important football game. It is.
2: Iberville, that's not, no sleeper either.
1: Nope. Daniel Johnson on the left side. And again, Trey, I mean, it's a perfect example right there. I mean, he looks like he's got room, and then all of a sudden just absolutely wiped out.
2: Yeah, and he's getting up extremely frustrated, understandably so. He's,
1: yeah.
2: You know, it's easy for us to sit up here. You know, we can appreciate what he's doing. You get the ball, and then you're immediately getting hit by two or three guys that are all bigger than you. And then you got to get up and go do it again.
1: Yeah.
2: Especially because the injury to Waltman, and like you said, it's, you know, it's not like we can, you would pull some players for rest because these are valuable reps that they're getting.
1: Reagan,
2: high competition.
1: Bootleg to the right, fires. Logan Carter makes the catch for a first down and then some, and he's pushed out of bounds just shy of the midfield stripe on a Citizens Bank first down for Carter, the junior wide receiver. That'll spot the football at the 48-yard line. Clock running, 7:40 to play here in the Bay Pass Control fourth quarter. Admirals up 42-3 on the Greyhounds.

0: beautiful weather out here tonight, Jeff.
1: I know. It's like the fourth time you've said it. Second down and 10. Johnson tries the middle of that Gulfport defense, and I mean, they're just dudes are coming from the secondary to get in on the tackles, you know?
0: Yeah. I applaud all of our Greyhound players for fighting, playing through the whistle. I know it can be frustrating for them, and I know they're probably eager to get home and study for their final exams tomorrow.
1: Sounds terrible.
0: What?
1: Exams? I haven't taken one of those in months.
0: Well, your exams are a little bit different these days.
1: They are. Third down and 8 for the Hounds. Football just shy of the midfield stripe. Reagan pressed out of bounds, and he'll just throw it beyond the line and learn from his mistakes and not pick up a grounding penalty there. So that'll bring up 4th down and 8.
0: He has done a good job of avoiding the hits as much as possible because these defenders are flying at him.
1: They are.
0: And, you know, obviously he's very athletic and is able to roll out. But even, like, at the end of a play, it's sidestep people and just do the right things to not take unnecessary shots. And, you know, he had a little bit more time to throw on that play than he has been getting. Big 4th down here, Jeff.
1: Lining up on the right tight end position there. That's Benjamin Franklin Sutton. Number 19. He was our greatest president. Did you know that?
0: Oh, yeah?
1: Yeah. He wasn't a president, Trey. Come on, man. You got to know something about history. Reagan not ready for the snap, and 9 million dudes come after him, and pass is going to be incomplete.
0: You know who was ready for the snap?
1: The center.
0: Well.
1: And most of the defense.
0: Yeah.
1: Coming up after the Bay Pass Control 4th quarter, we'll have the post-game show brought to you by the law firm of Bordy's, Danos, Pierce. And Josh, I don't know how to break this to you, but it's going to be short. But we appreciate the sponsorship anyway.
0: Shout out Tim, Dan, and the stream team. Kyle Curley. Shout out Kyle Curley.
1: Yeah.
0: Keeping us on the airwaves. They brought their A game tonight.
1: They did. Shout out to Trey for some engineering work during the day today. It's why you actually can hear us and hear Brother Sam.
0: Thank you. Appreciate it. Do what I can.
1: Hand off on the right side for the Admirals. That goes to Jalen Johnson. Up about 3.5-4 yards there.
0: Do you recognize this song, Jeff? Net?
1: I do, yes.
0: It's got a really good message.
1: It does. Wholesome.
0: I may not have had to remind our lovely Greyhounds last week to try not to do the remix chant when the refs are on our side of the field at Biloxi. They were fired up.
1: Yeah.
0: They brought the energy. You want me to look for some scores, Jeff?
1: That'd be helpful. I think
0: be a good wingman.
1: D'Iberville was all over West Harrison. The last score I saw was 33-0. Third down and about 5. Backup quarterback in now for the Admirals is Jaston Kahn. He, too, is a sophomore. It's Musgrove's sophomore quarterbacks own trees over here, Trey.
0: They named the storm, it's a hurricane, Polo? Hurricane Polo.
1: I think that's the one that's out.

0: was in the Pacific. I could be wrong, but I think that's the one that was in the Pacific.
1: Oh, landed in Mexico and will push through.
0: Yes.
1: That must be why we're playing tonight.
0: I feel like you're trying to
1: connect the dots.
0: Yes,
1: for everybody.
0: I feel like you're trying to set me off, and I'm not going to fall for it. I'm just not going to fall for it. See, Trey, if this was like a closer game or like, you know, we were in a joking mood, I would yell "Khan" at the sky like William Shatner at the end of Star Trek. I don't really know anything else about Star Trek because I, you know, never watched
1: a single
0: episode.
1: If it was a closer game, I wouldn't be analyzing weather patterns.
0: That's a fair point.
1: St. Martin is up big on Biloxi, 43-17.
0: Okay.
1: That's in the fourth quarter.
0: That's a score that'll raise some eyebrows around South Mississippi.
1: Absolutely. Stone is up on St. Stanislaus, 35-31. D'Arville in the third quarter is up over West Harrison, 38-7. Macomb still up on Poplarville, 34-28.
0: Hornets coming back, though. They were down a couple touchdowns earlier. And we've got 40 seconds to go here in this game, so we'll... A handoff on the right side to Daniel Johnson, and he'll fight for a couple yards out across the 40 to the 44, and that is going to take us home. So Ocean Springs will fall to 2-4 on the season, 1-1 in Region 4 7A play. 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Well, Trey, the Admirals got a first quarter touchdown from senior tailback Joseph Thomas, who wears number 12. He scored on the end of their first possession to make it 7-0. Teams traded a couple of turnovers, one in the end zone for the Admirals. They fumbled through the end zone. Hounds march all the way down the field and then fumble on fourth down when a play had been set up to potentially try to get a touchdown. And pretty much after that, it was all Gulfport. Thomas winds up with 3 touchdowns, well over 100 yards rushing. Quarterback Jackson Wolverton eventually connects with tight end Trevor Frost on a touchdown. And then the Admirals, a bunch of turnovers. They get a big punt return for a touchdown from Cordarius Payton. I mean, again, Trey, if you're picking it up, it's all three faces of the game just dominant tonight. For the Admirals, and they wind up with a 42-3 victory.
1: Yeah, you know, you talked about it, all three phases. The only really glaring mistake Gulfport made all night was
0: the
1: reaching out for for the end zone for the touchdown and fumbling for a touchback. And good football team they've got here.
0: They really do. I mean, look, I've been saying it this week. They're the defending state champions, and dare I say they're better this year than they were last year. And you'd say that, Trey, when they've got Cooper Crosby last year, who's named, you know, Mr. Football in Mississippi or whatever, it's, you know. And
1: he leaves. And
0: they somehow
1: replace with two of them.
0: Yeah.
1: One of them, as big as he was.
0: Yeah. So.
1: I'll never forget where I was when Cooper Crosby came on the field before the game last year. I was on the sideline, Jeff.
0: Yes.
1: I was like, that's the running back? I thought it was a linebacker or a defensive end.
0: What do you have, 5 touchdowns against us, I believe? Like, I mean, it was a dominant
1: as he wanted.
0: That's right. This is the Ocean Springs postgame show brought to you by Bordy's Danos Pierce, the small firm that delivers big results, representing a wide range of interests. Bordy's Danos Pierce is the Gulf Coast's premier team of expert attorneys. We typically try to do some stats. They weren't taken tonight. No reason whatsoever. No one's to blame.
1: Was that in the package you purchased?
0: No, it wasn't. Yeah, 43-17, St. Martin over Biloxi. Stone leads St. Stanislaus 35-31. D'Iberville 38-7 over West Harrison. Macomb 34, Poplarville 28. Hancock blanking Bay High 14-0 at the half there. Forest County was beating Moss Point 12-6 at the half. Yeah, we're the only final so far tonight. So, waiting for the Hounds to break the huddle. I know Brother Sam is down there. He's going to try to grab Coach Bramlett and get his thoughts on tonight's game. I mean, we know they're not going to be good, so.
1: What happened?
0: Well, we lost, Trey.
1: Look, you can build off this, Jeff. Got a lot of valuable reps, a lot of valuable experience against a really good opponent. Took some licks.
0: Yep.
2: Hey, guys, I'm here with Coach Bramlett. Coach, tough second half. I thought our kids fought, though, through the first half and even in the second half.
3: They did, and then, you know, they're a good football team. Obviously, we talked about the first half problems that we had, and that ended up being a big separation point for us. And then some really big plays, one of them being on special teams, and then a couple long plays there. I felt like we did an okay job offensively moving the ball. Khalif really showed up and, you know, showed his athleticism and made some great throws in there. Receivers did a good job getting open, keeping the ball moving, and offensive line kept fighting. Had a freshman in there at center, a freshman playing quarterback. The miscue right there on fourth down into the game, that's on me. Forget I got a freshman center in there, try to do a thing, just take it down, take the time out. But, you know, learning curves, and we just can't let this loss linger. We got to get over it quick, get ready for D'Iberville next week, and then keep rolling.
2: Yeah, kind of remind me of the pedal game. Real good first half, and then second half, just let it get away from us.
3: Yeah, no, and we just can't have those mistakes happen over and over again. And, you know, felt like we were starting to fix some of those things. And then, you know, Chalmers goes down, feels like you got a little bit of a black cloud over you. But Khalif's doing a great job back there. And, you know, we're gonna do better with ball security. A couple of those things popped up that, you know, not necessarily the ball carrier's fault that it happened. But, you know, at the end of the day, if we're putting it on the ground, there's got to be somebody to blame right there. But, you know, still proud of the way the guys fought. And they're going to get over it, and their time to doing this to other teams is coming. But right now, we got to get ready for D'Iberville. They're going to be a tough team, but you got a chance to still fight for a 2-seed in the region, and we need to win the rest of our region games coming up.
2: Yeah, I can't wait till Talik gets back to his position in the slot where Chalmers can get him the ball on reverses and things of that nature.
3: Yeah, I mean, you know, you're missing him out wide, and you're having to change the offense a little bit and put people in different positions. Lanny played a lot of tight end tonight, had a couple big receptions there, and then you get Chalmers back hopefully real soon, and you can go back and do some of those things with him out wide, get J.J. back healthy, and you get some of your weapons back out there. But Logan and Elmore have done a great job carrying the load, forcing the receiver position, mixing Reese and Memphis in there with them as well. But you know, they've done a really good job of having pretty much just two receivers out there that got to go the whole game.
2: All right, Coach, let's go get them next week.
3: Absolutely.
2: All right, guys, tough one here tonight, but it's a learning. When you got a young team like we've got, a lot of learning opportunities. These guys will learn and get better. And so, like I say, we got some injuries and got a bunch of young players playing, some freshmen that are coming in now to pick up the slack. So we've got a lot. It's a big learning curve. Like Coach said, we just got to get a good positive attitude. There's still some things ahead of us that we can obtain and keep this thing going. Hey, I want to invite everybody to Woodhaven Baptist Church. You can come to two of our services. We have a service at 9 and one at 10:30. We'd love to have you if you're looking for a place where people can love on you and tell you the Word of God. That's the place to be. Want to wish my son Jonathan well. They play Mount Marty for homecoming this weekend, and they did a great job last week. I told him to challenge you guys and let them know that in South Mississippi we're pulling for them.
0: That's right.
2: That's the only Tigers that I pull for.
0: I know, but I like Tigers.
2: So, let me give it to you, Shep. Come on, Tigers.
0: That's what I'm talking about. All right, Brother Sam. Thank you so much. Great job on the sidelines tonight. And you know, Trey, I do want to point out again, not pretty, but we get Chalmers back. I think Khalif is going to learn and take a lot from these experiences he's had playing quarterback. And just, you know, we're having to weather things right now. You know, I mean, and I think Coach said it perfectly. Black clouds.

0: feels like it's on top of us.
1: Yeah, and it's already tough as it is when you have such a young team and you're replacing so many guys and you're playing so many guys who are inexperienced. And then when you throw the ginormous curveball that early in the season with your quarterback going down, as well as your tight end who's out for the season, and just the general wear and tear of everybody else on the field, you know, it's not easy, and it's you're asking a lot from this group of guys and this coaching staff, and it's certainly something, Coach, like you said, that they can build on and move forward and look towards D'Ierville now, and you know, this is a really good team, and you know, now you know how you stacked up, yeah, at least tonight against them, and
2: that's right.
1: Hopefully, that's one of the toughest defenses you'll play this year, and
2: yeah.
1: Get that test out of the way early.
2: Yep. All right, Trey, I appreciate you jumping on the mic with us tonight. I hope you actually get some downtime in the coming days. And
1: I'll work through Thursday. Until Thursday.
2: There you go.
1: I'm off Thursday and Friday.
2: There you go. All right, well, I appreciate you jumping on with us. Always enjoy catching up with you. Thanks for everything you do on this broadcast and everything for the district. So,
1: thank you.
2: Looking ahead to next week, Hounds back at home at the friendly confines of Greyhound Stadium. We'll take on the D'Iberville Warriors. Pregame will begin at 6:30. Kickoff is set for 7 p.m. Ocean Springs football on Supertalk Mississippi Gulf Coast is brought to you by Community Bank, Alliance Insurance, Weikert Golf Properties, Ball Heating and Air, Bay Pest Control, Citizens Bank, the law firm of Bordy, Stanos, Pierce, Encore Rehabilitation, Hank Zuber, Blossman Gas, Singing River Federal Credit Union, Dr. Van Worm, Lemon Molar Insurance, and the Garage. So for brother Sam Johnson and Malachi down on the sideline, the stream team of Tim and Dan and Mary Helen, and Kyle Curley back in the studio, and Trey Brennan here in the bleachers with me. I'm Jeff Shepard. Final score tonight from Gulfport, Admirals 42, Greyhounds 3. Ocean Springs is 2-4 overall, 1-1 in Region 4, 7A play. 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

0: Welcome to the dating game, where Jane will choose one of three bachelors depending on their answers. Jane, your first question.
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0: Man number two.
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1: Where would you buy me healing crystals?
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0: Man number two.
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6: The U.S. military will continue its presence in Greenland. President Trump signed an agreement with Greenland and Denmark to maintain a security-based relationship. The president gave the parameters in his address to the U.N. General Assembly, courtesy U.N. TV.
7: We will have the complete ability to do what is necessary to defend the American continent and also Europe and other places. No U.S. adversary will ever be permitted to establish a military presence.
6: The president detailed how that footprint will evolve.
7: Developing a large military presence in the appropriate locations. We'll be building 2 very major military bases.
6: Post-World War II, the U.S. Greenland presence dwindled from 17 bases there. Denmark's Prime Minister Mette Frederiksen called the deal one that can last forever. Gernal Scott, Fox News.
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4: I'm Gianna Gelosi with your Fox True Crime Minute. Delphi murderer Richard Allen is appealing his 130-year sentence for killing two Indiana middle school girls, blaming psychosis from solitary confinement for his repeated confessions to his wife. Now his attorney wants a new trial. The 54-year-old was found guilty in 2024 of murdering eighth graders Abigail Williams and Liberty German, who were just 13 and 14, when their bodies were found in 2017 with their throats slit on a hiking trail in Delphi, Indiana. Allen repeatedly confessed to prison guards and psychologists, as well as several times to his wife, Kathy, in person, phone calls, letters. Allen's attorneys are now seeking to overturn his conviction, arguing he only confessed because he became severely mentally ill while locked in solitary confinement, where they say he smashed his head against cell walls, bathed in his toilet, ate paper, and covered his face and cell walls in feces. The judges will rule at a later date. 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I'm Gianna Gelosi with your Fox True Crime Minute.
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2: News. I'm Ted Linder. A possible Iranian link into a thwarted attack on a British airbase used by the U.S. Fox's Peter Ducey.
3: A 25-year-old dual U.K. Iranian national has now been arrested on suspicion of preparation of terrorist acts.
2: And just 2 months to go now till the midterms. President Trump Thursday fighting to keep Republicans in control of Congress this November. The president campaigning for Texas Senate candidate Ken Paxton, who's in a tight race with Democrat James Tallarico at a Peterbilt truck factory in Denton.
4: Heavy truck shipments have hit an all-time high, the highest in the history of our country under the Trump administration. So America trucking is back.
2: The president also campaigning in Oklahoma. And the Atlanta Braves have knocked off the Philadelphia Phillies in the first-round wild-card playoff series, winning tonight 6-2. Atlanta winning the series 2-1. 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
6: I'm Gianna Gelosi with your Fox True Crime Minute. Delphi murderer Richard Allen is appealing his 130-year sentence for killing two Indiana middle school girls, blaming psychosis from solitary confinement for his repeated confessions to his wife. Now his attorney wants a new trial. The 54-year-old was found guilty in 2024 of murdering eighth graders Abigail Williams and Liberty German, who were just 13 and 14, when their bodies were found in 2017 with their throats slit on a hiking trail in Delphi, Indiana. Allen repeatedly confessed to prison guards and psychologists, as well as several times to his wife, Kathy, in person, phone calls, letters. Allen's attorneys are now seeking to overturn his conviction, arguing he only confessed because he became severely mentally ill while locked in solitary confinement, where they say he smashed his head against cell walls, bathed in his toilet, ate paper, and covered his face and cell walls in feces. The judges will rule at a later date. There's more on this story at foxnews.com or subscribe to the Fox True Crime Podcast. I'm Gianna Gelosi with your Fox True Crime Minute.
7: I'm Chad Pergram with the Speaker's Lobby. Congress will not address AI until after the midterms, and perhaps well after that, if at all. The House of Representatives adjourned early last week until November. That means no action on AI anytime soon. Maybe next year. Independent Vermont Senator Bernie Sanders recently convened a bipartisan bicameral briefing with AI experts, among them Jeffrey Hinton. He is a Nobel laureate and is sometimes called the godfather of AI. Hinton characterized rogue actions by AI agents as a mini Chernobyl. That refers to the nuclear plant meltdown in the former Soviet Union in 1986. When pressed how long Congress has to act on AI, Hinton said months, maybe a year. The issue is that AI is learning and growing. Its knowledge compounds on itself. GOP Louisiana Senator John Kennedy tried to get the Senate to approve an emergency AI kill switch bill, but fellow Republican Rand Paul of Kentucky blocked Kennedy on the floor. Paul says a kill switch could impede AI innovation. With the Speaker's Lobby, Chad Pergram, Fox News.
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0: Sarah Cronin, and I'm Gary McNamara. Are you ready for this audio cut?
1: All right.
0: All right, this comes from the Minneapolis City Council that is looking at a law to require a human in all driverless vehicles.
2: Okay, all right.
0: And one of the reasons why, this is Jason Chev as council member, Ward 9, about why a human, by the way, that defeats the whole purpose of having a driverless car if you've got a human in it all the time.
2: Yeah, right, exactly.
0: If you got to pay for the technology of a driverless car and still have a driver that you have to pay $30 an hour,
2: right,
0: you've defeated the entire purpose of the driverless car.
2: Exactly.
0: But here, listen to this. Here we go. All right.
3: And cats have been killed by these autonomous vehicles, and I have a cat. I don't want my cat getting killed because of these autonomous vehicles. So those, to those cat lovers out there, just know that these Waymo vehicles, these autonomous vehicles, have killed cats, and that's unfair. I just watched a video sitting here from the dais, and it was really hard to watch.
2: I'm sorry. Huh?
0: And by the way, I'm a cat lover.
2: Well,
0: but that would not be the reason that I would not want driverless vehicles.
2: Right.
0: That would not be my main priority.
2: Wouldn't be my main priority.
0: Yes.
2: There would be a concern somewhere on the list for that.
0: Well, maybe it's just me.
2: Uh-huh.
0: But number one would be
2: Humans
0: dying. Yeah. Yes, thank you very much.
2: Okay.
0: You,
2: all right.
0: You know me.
2: Just off the top of my head, I just guessed.
0: Yeah.
4: 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Partly cloudy skies now. We do have a slight chance of rain before 6 a.m. As we move into the day, we are expecting sunshine, a 70% chance for rain and thunderstorms, and those are expected to be early before 2 o'clock. Southeast winds at 5 to 10 miles per hour with a high today near 90 degrees. Mostly cloudy for tonight with a 70% chance for overnight showers. 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
5: This is Fox on Health. It's important for young people, especially in adolescence, to build healthy relationships with their peers. Experts say a life without those positive connections can expose them to potential mental health challenges. The World Health Organization defines adolescence as the phase of life between childhood and adulthood, from ages 10 to 19, calling it a unique stage of human development and an important time for laying the foundations of good health. Hannah Schachter, an associate professor of psychology at Wayne State University, says relationships are a key part of an adolescent's well-being, and those with positive friendships tend to show lower risk for things like depression, even physical health symptoms or academic difficulties, both in the short term and sometimes even into adulthood. She also says one potential positive from social media is that it's another way for young people to interact and build connections. For more health news, go to foxnewshealth.com. I'm Lisa Brady with Fox on Health.
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3: This is Fox on Health. Football season is well underway, which means players ranging from youth leagues all the way to the pros are suiting up to hit the field, while experts look for ways to improve safety and player performance. John Desjardins is a professor in the bioengineering department at Clemson University. He says football helmets evolve over time to help improve safety for players of all ages. Through a combination of lab experiments and computer modeling, he and his team are able to recreate scenarios on the football field. And part of their latest project focuses on the noise heard inside football helmets when players collide and what the level of acoustic damage could be on a per-play basis. Meantime, even with safety advancements, experts are reminding athletes that helmets are not concussion-proof, and it's up to the players to use them correctly, which can boost their chances of walking off the field. For more health news, go to foxnewshealth.com. I'm Lisa Brady with Fox on Health.
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0: This is Fox on Health. Football season is well underway, which means players ranging from youth leagues all the way to the pros are suiting up to hit the field, while experts look for ways to improve safety and player performance. John Desjardins is a professor in the bioengineering department at Clemson University. He says football helmets evolve over time to help improve safety for players of all ages. Through a combination of lab experiments and computer modeling, he and his team are able to recreate scenarios on the football field. And part of their latest project focuses on the noise heard inside football helmets when players collide and what the level of acoustic damage could be on a per-play basis. Meantime, even with safety advancements, experts are reminding athletes that helmets are not concussion-proof, and it's up to the players to use them correctly, which can boost their chances of walking off the field. For more health news, go to foxnewshealth.com. I'm Lisa Brady with Fox on Health.
1: Donald Trump's America.
2: The name artificial intelligence falls short of what the technology is capable of, President Trump says.
3: Super intelligence, changing the name.
2: Addressing world leaders at the United Nations, President Trump said documents from his administration will now note the AI rebranding.
3: The use of the word artificial makes intelligence fake. It makes it sound fake, and it is not fake. It's actually amazing.
2: The president is pushing back against calls for AI regulations, and at the UN said the U.S. will reject a globalist scheme to control the technology.
3: We will only encourage superintelligence. We're going to encourage it, not rein it in. We're going to watch it closely through the Department of Justice.
2: A recent Fox News poll finds Americans view AI more negatively than positively. At the White House, Jared Halpern, Fox News.
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10: 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Gary McNamara and Eric Hurley talk about everything from politics to social issues and news of the day. 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
11: All across America, we are Red Eye Radio. He is Eric Hurley, and I'm Gary McNamara. What was that movie where Steve Martin, remember he was like the traveling evangelist? And
12: Remember there was
11: a drought, and they were looking for rain, and remember a truck driver picks him up at the end?
12: Yeah.
11: Leap of Faith.
12: Leap of Faith.
11: And then it starts raining, and he's in the cab of the truck going, yee-haw!
12: Yeah.
11: You know, because he was a con man. It was what he

0: It's Animal House with Kevin Bacon.
1: Yeah.
0: Thank you, sir. May I have another?
2: Well, the couple in California after Obamacare. We supported Obamacare. We support Obama. We didn't know we were going to have to pay for it. Yeah. Well, that's your own ignorance showing. You decided not to pay attention to the facts, not to involve critical thinking. And how much of that is at play? I don't know. I can't measure it. But I'm telling you, they keep making the same choices that add to the cost of living in these areas over and over again on the left. And these are choices that can go differently if you make different choices. Not going to happen in our lifetime.
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0: We are Red Eye Radio. He is Eric Cronin. I'm Gary McNamara. Welcome and good morning. Coming up following the bottom of the hour, I'm going to play an audio cut from Newt Gingrich for you, Eric, and you can tell me who it reminds you of. All right?
1: Okay. All right.
0: And I'm not going to say anything more. That'll be after the bottom of the hour. Plus,
1: all right.
0: This is amazing because when I told you we were talking in our pre-show meeting, you went, the Ninth Circuit? The three-judge panel of the Ninth U.S. Circuit Court of Appeals said critical race theory training may create a racially hostile work environment. Duh!
1: Right.
0: Because the philosophy of critical race theory is racism.
1: From the very liberal Ninth Circuit. Wow.
2: 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Partly cloudy skies now. We do have a slight chance of rain before 6 a.m. As we move into the day, we are expecting sunshine, a 70% chance for rain and thunderstorms, and those are expected to be early before 2 o'clock. Southeast winds at 5 to 10 miles per hour with a high today near 90 degrees. Mostly cloudy for tonight with a 70% chance for overnight showers. From the Coast Electric and Singing River Electric Weather Center, I'm Patty Steele.
3: I'm Gianna Gelosi with your Fox True Crime Minute. Delphi murderer Richard Allen is appealing his 130-year sentence for killing two Indiana middle school girls, blaming psychosis from solitary confinement for his repeated confessions to his wife. Now his attorney wants a new trial. The 54-year-old was found guilty in 2024 of murdering eighth graders Abigail Williams and Liberty German, who were just 13 and 14, when their bodies were found in 2017 with their throats slit on a hiking trail in Delphi, Indiana. Allen repeatedly confessed to prison guards and psychologists, as well as several times to his wife, Kathy, in person, phone calls, letters. Allen's attorneys are now seeking to overturn his conviction, arguing he only confessed because he became severely mentally ill while locked in solitary confinement, where they say he smashed his head against cell walls, bathed in his toilet, ate paper, and covered his face and cell walls in feces. The judges will rule at a later date. 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I'm Gianna Gelosi with your Fox True Crime Minute.
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2: Now, it's Red Eye Radio. Gary McNamara and Eric Hurley talk about everything from politics to social issues and news of the day. Whether you're up late or you're just starting your day, welcome to the show. 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
3: All across America, we are Red Eye Radio. He is Eric Hurley and I'm Gary McNamara. Welcome and good morning. We're just talking about the president's incredible endorsement of Ken Paxton.
4: Yeah, it's weird because the president was in our neck of the woods about 20 minutes north of here in Denton, Texas at the Peterbilt plant where they're cranking out a bunch of Peterbilts. By the way, the 389 is a great truck. I've being part of the trucking industry, I've been up there to that plant. I don't know how many times they've done some expansion. It's really great for the company. The president, in fact, credited tariffs for that and all that, and that's all good and well. That's fine. But he was really, as you mentioned during the break, it was a campaign stop for Paxton. And, you know, it's cool to see. I've seen that plant there in –

0: 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Partly cloudy skies now. We do have a slight chance of rain before 6 a.m. As we move into the day, we are expecting sunshine, a 70% chance for rain and thunderstorms, and those are expected to be early before 2 o'clock. Southeast winds at 5 to 10 miles per hour with a high today near 90 degrees. Mostly cloudy for tonight with a 70% chance for overnight showers. From the Coast Electric and Singing River Electric Weather Center, I'm Hattie Steele.
1: This is Fox on Health. Football season is well underway, which means players ranging from youth leagues all the way to the pros are suiting up to hit the field, while experts look for ways to improve safety and player performance. John Desjardins is a professor in the bioengineering department at Clemson University. He says football helmets evolve over time to help improve safety for players of all ages. Through a combination of lab experiments and computer modeling, he and his team are able to recreate scenarios on the football field. And part of their latest project focuses on the noise heard inside football helmets when players collide and what the level of acoustic damage could be on a per-play basis. Meantime, even with safety advancements, experts are reminding athletes that helmets are not concussion-proof, and it's up to the players to use them correctly, which can boost their chances of walking off the field. For more health news, go to foxnewshealth.com. I'm Lisa Brady with Fox on Health.
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3: And we were going to play REO Speedwagon, but it's 1982 now. 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
3: I remember.
4: Look, Roll With The Changes, to me, is one of those songs that will get me out of bed, get me motivated. It's a great song. Great song to play drums to, by the way. And I love that song, but the Keep On Loving You and the ballads. Look, they made $1 trillion off
3: of
4: it.
3: That's true.
4: You know, they made a ton of money off of it and, you know, the band broke up. Kevin Cronin can't, perform as REO Speedwagon anymore, which is weird.
3: You know, I said that in the 90s. You know, I've been saying how

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0: Hey, Sarah Cronin, and I'm Gary McNamara. Are you ready for this audio cut?
1: All right.
0: All right, this comes from the Minneapolis City Council that is looking at a law to require a human in all driverless vehicles.
2: Okay, all right.
0: And one of the reasons why, this is Jason Shev as council member, Ward 9, about why a human, by the way, that defeats the whole purpose of having a driverless car if you've got a human in it all the time.
2: Yeah, right, exactly.
0: if you got to pay for the technology of a driverless car and still have a driver that you have to pay $30 an hour,
2: right,
0: you've defeated the entire purpose of the driverless car.
2: Exactly.
0: But here, listen to this. Here we go. All right.
3: And cats have been killed by these autonomous vehicles, and I have a cat. I don't want my cat getting killed because of these autonomous vehicles. So those, to those cat lovers out there, just know that these Waymo vehicles, these autonomous vehicles, have killed cats, and that's unfair. I just watched a video sitting here from the dais, and it was really hard to watch.
2: I'm sorry. Huh?
0: And by the way, I'm a cat lover.
2: Well,
0: but that would not be the reason that I would not want driverless vehicles.
2: Right.
0: That would not be my main priority.
2: Wouldn't be my main priority.
0: Yes.
2: There would be a concern somewhere on the list for that.
0: Well, maybe it's just me.
2: Uh-huh.
0: But number one would be
2: Humans
0: die. Yeah. Yes, thank you very much.
2: Okay.
0: You,
2: all right.
0: You know me.
2: Just off the top of my head, I just guess.
0: Yeah.
4: 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Partly cloudy skies now. We do have a slight chance of rain before 6 a.m. As we move into the day, we are expecting sunshine, a 70% chance for rain and thunderstorms, and those are expected to be early before 2 o'clock. Southeast winds at 5 to 10 miles per hour with a high today near 90 degrees. Mostly cloudy for tonight with a 70% chance for overnight showers. From the Coast Electric and Singing River Electric Weather Center, I'm Hattie Steele.
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6: The U.S. military will continue its presence in Greenland. President Trump signed an agreement with Greenland and Denmark to maintain a security-based relationship. The president gave the parameters in his address to the U.N. General Assembly, courtesy U.N. TV.
7: We will have the complete ability to do what is necessary to defend the American continent and also Europe and other places. No U.S. adversary will ever be permitted to establish a military presence.
6: The president detailed how that footprint will evolve.
7: Developing a large military presence in the appropriate locations. We'll be building two very major military bases.
6: Post-World War II, the U.S. Greenland presence dwindled from 17 bases there. Denmark's Prime Minister Mette Frederiksen called the deal one that can last forever. Gernal Scott, Fox News.
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0: Rocketing, and the Iran war lingers. But what if we're using a new playbook? President Trump, and sometimes Republicans aligned with him, have shown a remarkable resilience to defy political gravity and norms. Control of the House could come down to just a few seats. The sheer reduction by both parties of seats, which are in play, mitigates political waves. That's why you have to go by the playbook. Question is it the old playbook or the new? With the Speaker's Lobby, Chad Pergram, Fox News.
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10: All across America, we are Red Eye Radio. He is Eric Hurley and I'm Gary McNamara. What was that movie where Steve Martin, remember he was like the traveling evangelist, and
11: there was
10: a drought and they were looking for rain, and a truck driver picks him up at the end.
11: Yeah.
10: Leap of faith. And then it starts raining and he's in the cab of the truck going, yee-haw!
11: Yeah.
10: You know, because he was a con man. It was what he was. He knew he was a con man.
11: Yeah.
10: But then it actually started raining.
11: Yeah.
10: Because they were, you know, they had the tent evangelist.
11: Right. Right.
10: let's put it this way. He wasn't entirely honest.
11: Yeah.
10: He wasn't probably a true Christian.
11: It came off as that being the case, yes.
10: But when it started raining, and that's how I was yesterday, you know, we had rain a week ago Sunday.
11: Yeah.
10: And we actually had significant rain where I lived. I did not put water in the pool for 11 days knowing this was coming.
11: I turned off my sprinklers a few days ago. We actually had rain day before yesterday, heavy rain for over an hour. But then yesterday it was, you know, of course, all day. When it started, it was, man.
10: Yeah, I probably got, with the rain I got the day before, probably 4.5 inches.
11: Yeah.
10: And so that, you know, so 6 inches of rain over the last 11 days.
11: Mm-hmm.
10: Remember, we didn't have anything from like July 15th until, 11 days ago, 10 or
11: yeah.
10: 11, 12 days ago.
11: Right.
10: I mean, nothing. My pool filled within an hour and a half. I was I hope it doesn't, no, come on. Don't flood now. I mean, don't start going down the drain, because if my pool gets too high, we'll go down.

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We are Red Eye Radio. He is Eric Cronin. I'm Gary McNamara. Welcome and good morning. Coming up following the bottom of the hour, I'm going to play an audio cut from Newt Gingrich for you, Eric, and you can tell me who

0: reminds you of. All right.
1: Okay. All right. Right?
0: And I'm not going to say anything more. That'll be after the bottom of the hour. Plus,
1: all right.
0: This is amazing because when I told you we were talking in our pre-show meeting, you went, the Ninth Circuit? The three-judge panel of the Ninth U.S. Circuit Court of Appeals said critical race theory training may create a racially hostile work environment. Duh!
1: Right.
0: Because the philosophy of critical race theory is racism.
1: From the very liberal Ninth Circuit. Wow.
2: 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Partly cloudy skies now. We do have a slight chance of rain before 6 a.m. As we move into the day, we are expecting sunshine, a 70% chance for rain and thunderstorms, and those are expected to be early before 2 o'clock. Southeast winds at 5 to 10 miles per hour with a high today near 90 degrees. Mostly cloudy for tonight with a 70% chance for overnight showers. From the Coast Electric and Singing River Electric Weather Center, I'm Patty Steele.
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1: Together, detail policy analysis. He was going to be the president of the United States. I can't believe this guy was dumb enough to think this stuff through. Like, that was the Democrat position. I say that, too, in conjunction with the opening, because I miss this soundbite snapshot and contrast from the Hilton-Baccaria debate, and it was about masks. Folks, if there's one thing that triggers a content rage in me, nearly uncontrollable rage in me, it is this concept of the surgical mask. Jim's laughing already because I can't stop with this. I can never let go how we lived in the dumbest time humanly possible. And like, people actually thought this stupid mask was going to stop COVID. We now know that that is ridiculous. Every single person on planet Earth, everyone who wore this stupid thing got COVID. It was the worst prophylactic ever. It was the condom that everyone you got pregnant. You're like, wow, this doesn't work. You would give up that said prophylactic, right? You would say, this doesn't work. It didn't happen. Oh, no. How does this relate to the debate? You want to hear a soundbite that is going to Beavis and Butt kick me in the gym? This is going to kick you right in the gonads.
2: Kick me in the Jimmy.
1: We'll do that. I promise. We'll be right back.
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4: 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Partly cloudy skies now. We do have a slight chance of rain before 6 a.m. As we move into the day, we are expecting sunshine, a 70% chance for rain and thunderstorms, and those are expected to be early before 2 o'clock. Southeast winds at 5 to 10 miles per hour with a high today near 90 degrees. Mostly cloudy for tonight with a 70% chance for overnight showers. 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

0: guy was the lead health official in the Biden cabinet, Baccaria. Hilton calls him out for demanding that he demand like 3-year-olds wear masks. Listen, that's not even, listen to Baccaria go, that's right. Like he's proud of it. This is from this week, not from peak COVID hysteria. And you want to vote for this guy in California? This is insane. Check this out.
1: When he was HHS secretary, he suggested that children, young children, should wear masks, 2- and 3-year-olds.
0: That's right.
1: Wearing masks. There was no public health justification for any of that. He went along with the groupthink. This is why you can't trust him.
0: I can't believe it. I cannot believe... Folks, listen, we're on in California. We love our California stations. And to all the conservatives, Republicans, and even moderate Democrats who've had enough of the crap, who may have voted for Spencer Pratt and others and are looking at

0: Folks, I want to show you this again. We have the receipts. We have a body of evidence that should help you in the election make an informed choice. That's all I'm asking. If you take the information in and you don't like it, you don't want voter fraud arrests, you want 9% inflation under Biden, then yeah, vote for Democrats. I'm not going to tell you otherwise. That's your guy. You like inflation, you like an open border, you like the withdrawal from Afghanistan the way it rolled, then that's your guy. I, however, want more of this. This is Secretary Mullen over at DHS talking about a massive nationwide voter fraud investigation ring with upwards of hundreds of thousands of investigations they're looking into right now. And here are some indictments they made yesterday for the nothing is happening crowd. Check this out.
1: Over 1,600 voter fraud cases that we are currently investigating, and we have 300,000 more that we're getting to. HSI is leading these investigations. These investigations are going back 5 years. The president has said it for a long time, and the Democrats were sitting there denying it and saying there's no fraud. That wasn't taking place. There's no fraud. There's nothing here. Don't look over here. And as we're getting the voter logs from 47 states and a few territories, we're realizing there's actually a lot. And we believe that some of these states probably even knew about it, chose not to look into it. Well, we are. And just a clear message, if you voted in our elections and you weren't legally able to vote, we're going to find you. We might not find you today, we may not find you tomorrow, but we will find you. We're going through every single one of these names.
0: And we're going through every single one of these names. What is he lying to you, like the liberal media? You think they just did this press conference and were like, forget community notes and fact-checking. We're just going to make up the whole story. I want more of that. Do you want more of that? Or you just want to, you think the Democrats are going to investigate voter fraud? I'm just checking. So stay at home and let the Democrats win because they're going to investigate voter fraud? They're going to incentivize HSI and DHS to go and go through these, what do you say, 300,000 names? They're going through every single name. They've already, indictments and arrests have already been made on this.
2: Securing America.
3: The U.S. military will continue its presence in Greenland. President Trump signed an agreement with Greenland and Denmark to maintain a security-based relationship. The president gave the parameters in his address to the U.N. General Assembly, courtesy U.N. TV.
4: We will have the complete ability to do what is necessary to defend the American continent and also Europe and other places. No U.S. adversary will ever be permitted to establish a military presence.
3: The president detailed how that footprint will evolve.
4: Developing a large military presence in the appropriate locations. We'll be building two very major military bases.
3: Post-World War II, the U.S. Greenland presence dwindled from 17 bases there. Denmark's Prime Minister Mette Frederiksen called the deal one that can last forever. Gernal Scott, Fox News.
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with some thunderstorms popping up in the second half of the ballgame. 60% is the chance for rain. The better chance for rain and storms coming later in the afternoon and into Saturday evening. So hopefully the weather cooperates for what is a sellout crowd in Starkville at Davis Wade Stadium. I'll take a moment of personal privilege before we get to our birthdays and things that have happened and news headlines. David, I had a chance to watch a spectacular football game.

0: that the curfew will begin at 10:30 p.m. Homecoming festivities happening at Port Gibson High School. It's a homecoming game between Port Gibson, who's 2-2, and Hazelhurst, who is 3-2. It'll kick off at 7 o'clock. Once the curfew goes into effect, no activities or gatherings will be allowed within the city limits. Officials reminded the public that law enforcement will also be on the lookout for events that may pose a public safety threat. Now, police did not provide a specific reason for the curfew, but adding 2+2, you know that Claiborne County Deputy Terrian Bailey was shot and killed over the Labor Day weekend while attempting to control a crowd in nearby Hermanville. 12 people have been charged in that murder or in his death, and each suspect has been denied bond. More news out of Oxford. On Thursday, October 1st, the Oxford Police Department responded to a suspected overdose early in the morning involving a 22-year-old individual at a local residence. Was not a student. It is not student-related. Officers responded around 5 a.m. after the individual was found unresponsive. Emergency medical personnel were able to revive the individual, who was alert and oriented when transported by ambulance to the hospital for medical care. This individual is expected to be okay. The Oxford Police Department, working with the Lafayette County Metro Narcotics Unit, is continuing to investigate the circumstances surrounding the suspected overdose. The incident is not connected to the recent death investigations ongoing in Oxford, and the department wants to recognize the emergency medical personnel who responded to this incident and provided immediate care. Those are your news headlines. Whew. Be safe out there, friends. This is Mornings with Richard Cross, Super Talk Mississippi, presented by Community Bank. A lot of interviews coming your way this morning. We're back with you right after this.
1: Good morning from the Traffic One Traffic Center. We are working an accident in Hancock County, Highway 43 by Circle G Ranch Road. In Pearl River County, we've got an accident, Highway 43 at Indiana Ridge Road. And we have some closings in Biloxi. Cedar Lake Bridge and Causeway are closed at this time. If you'd like to sponsor Ole Miss Sports or this traffic report, it's easy. 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Breezy and wet today. We have an 80% chance for showers and thunderstorms throughout the day. Mostly cloudy skies expected tonight with a 60% chance for showers and thunderstorms and an overnight low of 75. It will be a little warmer for Saturday, an 80% chance for showers and thunderstorms throughout the day. Saturday night, our rain chance up to 90%. From the Coast Electric and Singing River Electric Weather Center, I'm Patty Steele.
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10: 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Powerball drawing coming up on Saturday night. The estimated cash value for that, $440 million. That's the estimated jackpot. The estimated cash value, $183.1 million. Whew, what a win that would be for somebody. It is time for somebody in Mississippi to win one of these big Powerball or Mega Millions jackpots. Mega Millions coming up tonight. There was no jackpot winner in the most recent drawing for that. And so tonight's drawing, $321 million in the jackpot. $131,100,000 is the number for the estimated cash value. 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
1: Roxanne Evans. A dramatic account from the Fly Dubai pilot after the vicious attack by his co-pilot, Captain Smit Machar, describing how he fought back.
2: At that moment, I was fighting for my life. But there was a moment when I realized I had fallen down due to my injuries. And I realized that if I don't get up, I've been a pilot for 17 years. I've been a captain.

0: morning from the Traffic One Traffic Center. We do have some road closures. Both in Biloxi, Cedar Lake Bridge and the Causeway are closed. In Pearl River County, we're working a fatal accident, 43 at Indiana Ridge Road. And in Hancock County, we're clearing up one Highway 43 by Circle G Ranch Road.
1: Well,
0: so be
1: it
0: safe
1: is a thriller
0: in all
1: there
0: of those
1: is.
0: 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Breezy and wet today. We have an 80% chance for showers and thunderstorms throughout the day. Mostly cloudy skies expected tonight with a 60% chance for showers and thunderstorms and an overnight low of 75. It will be a little warmer for Saturday, an 80% chance for showers and thunderstorms throughout the day. Saturday night, our rain chance up to 90%. 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

0: to the American consumer. And those are ways that we can do that, but we can't do that if we're not in Washington, D.C. working.
1: Congressman, we covered a lot of ground this morning. I really appreciate your time. Always good to catch up. Know that you're welcome here anytime, and look forward to visiting again soon.
0: Richard, great talking to you. Have a great day.
1: You as well. Congressman Michael Guest, he represents Mississippi's 3rd District. He agrees with most of us that Congress, House members should be working right now. Speaker of the House, not in line with that. And that's not a shot at Mike Johnson. I think he's done a lot of good in a very, very difficult job. But been a lot of time off for House members in the last couple of months and the month coming up. Back with you after this. Mornings with Richard Cross, Super Talk Mississippi.
2: Fox on Health. Football season is well underway, which means players ranging from youth leagues all the way to the pros are suiting up to hit the field, while experts look for ways to improve safety and player performance. John Desjardins is a professor in the bioengineering department at Clemson University. He says football helmets evolve over time to help improve safety for players of all ages. Through a combination of lab experiments and computer modeling, he and his team are able to recreate scenarios on the football field. And part of their latest project focuses on the noise heard inside football helmets when players collide and what the level of acoustic damage could be on a per-play basis. Meantime, even with safety advancements, experts are reminding athletes that helmets are not concussion-proof, and it's up to the players to use them correctly, which can boost their chances of walking off the field. For more health news, go to foxnewshealth.com. I'm Lisa Brady with Fox on Health.
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11: 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You can register by mail or at your local circuit clerk's office. Absentee voting is already underway and continues through October 31st. Secretary of State Michael Watson is reminding voters that there are some changes.
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11: The clerks were behind that change.
12: 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Their vote would have been tossed out. 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

0: out of reach of children.
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9: 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And next week, Middays will be at the Biloxi Town Green. That's next Wednesday. As America's biggest block party returns to the coast, it's cruising the coast. It's back and bigger than ever. Celebrating its 30th anniversary all along the Mississippi Gulf Coast, October 4th through October 11th. If you have $1,000 to spare and possess a willingness to serve as a lab rat in pursuit of automotive automation, David Day, you can buy a kit from Comma to retrofit your grocery getter with autonomous driving-ready sensors and cameras. It is DIY Waymo.
10: What, you're saying you could turn your own vehicle into a self-driving car?
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people flirting with the idea of trying to lure Kamario Taylor away from Mississippi State, we need to be focused on the football season. And that's what putting parameters on the NIL, the transfer portal, and take your pick would do, right? And so I think that that's the intent. Now, again, going back to the House, I don't know if they're going to be willing to take this up just because of what has happened in the past. I hope they do. It's a problem that needs to be addressed. And it's not very often that I say, Congress, get in there and fix this.

0: really a kind of a dynamic moment in our history. And he's all over the Saints these days. Jeff, how you doing, my friend?
1: Ricky, I'm fighting off a bug, which is a weird time of year to get a bug, I have to say. I'm not used to having a cold at this time of year, but I'm over the hump, and I need to be over the hump because I've got a busy weekend with the Saints Monday night game, a lot of stuff going on, pretty exciting time.
0: Hey, listen, we're going to get to your last column, which the troubling trend that you wrote about. We'll get into the details of that. I tell you what, man, I'm really impressed with your team. You guys are doing such a good job covering the team. Luke Johnson is a machine. I mean, he's just turning them out left and right. I don't know how he does it. But, you know, Rod's doing a good job. The whole team's doing a good job. But Luke is a machine, isn't he?
1: Yeah, well, I mean, you just have to I have an old colleague used to say, you know, you have to the analogy he used was, you know, you got to feed the goat every morning, right? You know, the farmer has to feed the goat. He's at the back door. And Luke and Matt feed the goat every day. It's unbelievable. You know, the amount of content that they generate on the Saints beat, there's just such a demand for it right now. Our numbers are through the roof because I think it reflects the excitement that fans have for the team right now and Tyler Shuck. I think it's just night and day difference between where it was a year ago.
0: Yeah, I should have given Matt a little bit of kudos as well. Luke was in my mind just because if you go to NOLA.com now, what you see is just story after story after story that Luke has written. I know they come in waves with that team. I get that. There's a lot, you know, people have said that since they went back and watched the film of that last game, I mean, we certainly shot ourselves in the foot. I mean, we didn't have a fourth quarter that is characteristic for us, and we underperformed once again in the Superdome. But when people, you know, look at the tape, they're not so disappointed. But again, it's hard not to be disappointed when you shoot yourself in the foot. But what did you see in the tape? And then, you know, tell people what you wrote about it in terms of the troubling trend in the Superdome.
1: Well, you know, look, when I always watch every game two or three times on replay to really get a feel for what's going on with the team and how they're playing. And I came away encouraged, you know. I mean, sure, they lost. They had some uncharacteristic turnovers down the stretch, but they did a lot of good things. But more than anything, I came away actually impressed with the Raiders. You know, I came into that game thinking that they were a little bit fraudulent at 2-0, and they were anything but. They were very good in both along both lines of scrimmage, and I thought they really got the best of the Saints in the fourth quarter there. They dominated up front, and that's going to be an issue for the Saints going forward without Kelvin Banks at left tackle. It really did get exposed there in the fourth quarter with Awesome Richards playing. The Raiders took advantage of that, and that's where really things started to kind of snowball on the Saints. And this is what we've talked about, Ricky, before, is this team is in year two of the Kellen Moore transition. Excuse me. And it's just they're just not deep enough to withstand, you know, a lot of injuries, and we're starting to see them pile up. That's my big concern right now. It's not the play on the field. It's that you lost Kelvin Banks. You already lost Brian Brazee. You lost Jordan Tyson. Now Travis Achane's out. Pete Werner's banged up. These are key players for this team, and I just don't know if they're deep enough to withstand it. But the coaching staff's going to have a challenge each week putting together a game plan because this team is still trying to find itself, I think, in year two.
0: Yeah, so, you know, obviously the injury of Achane when he grabbed his hamstring the way he did, just when he was beginning to kind of find a look, I wouldn't say he found his groove, but I would say he was inching toward finding some groove in that game. So that injury was super disappointing. You know, we have a pretty good running back room, and, you know, it's time for some people to step up, isn't it?
1: Well, I think it's going to be a shared responsibility probably between Alvin Kamara and Kendre Miller. They've really just got to get the running game going in general, no matter who's back there. They haven't really been blocking very well up front. You know, it doesn't really matter who's the running back if you're not clearing paths for them to run the ball. You know, really their running game, I think, is ranked 16th in the league. It's not that bad, but a lot of that's because Tyler Shuck's run for so many yards. I mean, he had a 36-yard run that really bolstered the running attack, and you can't rely on that every week. So they've got to get better there. They can't just continue to rely. This team in some ways reminds me of those early Peyton Breeze era teams. Now, I know I've compared them to the 06 Saints, where they're kind of gritty, smart, resilient, but they're not overly talented. This is not the most talented team, you know, in the league by any means. But they're smart. They've really cut down the penalties. But those early Saints teams really had to rely on Drew Brees to carry them, and that's what it feels like right now with the Saints is, you know, Tyler Shuck's having to carry this team offensively, and the defense really has to play lights out. And really, I was more disappointed in the defense Sunday than I was the offense.

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1: And remember, when the smoke clears, nobody beats a Cannon deal. Nobody.
2: There's a situation where they were keeping the plays in front of them. They were keeping, you know, any big plays from happening, and it was kind of bend but don't break, and that kind of changed in this game, didn't it?
3: Well, yeah, because you had a veteran quarterback, Kirk Cousins, who knows how to pick apart a defense if given time, and I thought he was given a lot of time. The pass rush from the Saints was not very effective other than Chase Young. Again, that's another area that I think is going to be a problem going forward. I think it was a problem the Saints knew about going into the season. They really wanted to address the edge rusher position in the draft. They didn't feel like any of the value edge rushers were there in the second and third rounds. I wonder if they regret that now a little bit, because that's an area that I think is going to continue to haunt this team. We saw them after the draft, of course, make a move to get Tyree Wilson. I mean, he was a healthy inactive in the game, Ricky. That tells you all you need to know about him. And Anthony Jennings is really not a pass rusher. He's more of a edge run defender. So it's just an area that they're going to have to try and generate pressure through blitzes and Caden Ellis coming after the quarterback in that area, because they just don't have enough juice other than Chase Young.
2: Yeah, I agree with you. It was very disappointing. And listen, short, as Luke wrote about it, short of Juwan Johnson's fumble, man, the tight ends have really played well. They've really played into the game plan in a positive way, haven't they?
3: Yeah, look, that's a strength. Juwan Johnson has elevated himself, I think, it's pretty clear. I can still remember going back to last year, Ricky, I was the one lone guy on the hill defending Juwan Johnson. If you remember that opening game when they lost on the last play and Juwan, the pass got broken up and all Saints fans were criticizing him for dropping the ball. And I was like, good Lord, that was like a low probability play. It was, you know, almost impossible to make. And everybody was all over him, and now he's pretty much elevated himself to being one. And I want to add that, by the way. I'm always everybody always called me Dunkey Downer, and I'm always negative and all that. I was defending – the only one defending Juwan Johnson, Ricky, only one. And now he's elevated himself to be like a top five, top ten tight end in the league. I mean, he's there every week, and you can tell he's got a lot of chemistry right now with Tyler Shuck. He has a lot of confidence in him. And Noah Fant has been a nice surprise. And I think this is the way the league is going. There's so many good tight ends around the league right now. Every team seems to have a great tight end. I've never seen so many good tight ends. And it's become a staple of NFL offenses, and the Saints are leaning heavily into that this year.
2: Did Juwan Johnson gain some weight? I mean, I know he's always been big and tall, et cetera, but he just seems bigger and stronger this year.
3: No, and I talked to him about it. I think he's at the weight he was at last year. He's just gotten more comfortable. You know, he's a former wide receiver, if you remember. I mean, he came into the Saints as an undrafted rookie free agent. He was a pretty big recruit. He was at Penn State and Oregon. He actually played 1 year with Tyler Shuck at Oregon. And but he's had to bulk up to become a tight end. So there was a transition that was involved there. And look, that's a credit to the Saints organization. It's a credit to Juwan Johnson for being able to put on that weight and still be able to play effectively with it. That's a projection that the Saints made and encouraged him to do it, because his first year he stuck at wide receiver. I think he maybe stuck at wide receiver for 2 years before he made that transition. And it's really paid off for him and the Saints. And right now, I mean, he's, I think, easily the number two target for Tyler Shuck next to Chris Olave.
2: Chris Olave, my goodness. what a talented dude he is. It's just so much fun watching him. We'll talk a little bit more about him when we get back on the other side. And also, Kendre Miller, I've always been a fan of his. I like the way he runs. I think he's extremely talented. He never has been able to get in the stride of things just because of his injuries. Isn't it interesting that he at least seems to be healthy now, and now we're going to rely on him? So we're about to find out how durable he is, and we could get some surprises if he can stay durable, because he's a super talented guy. But we'll see what Jeff thinks about Kendre Miller when we get back on the other side. We'll see you right after this break.

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3: Welcome back to the Ricky Matthews Show from the Citizens Bank Studio. We're visiting with my friend Jeff Duncan, who's a columnist for NOLA.com and the Times-Picayune. When I went to break, I made a comment about Chris Olave, of course, and also Kendre Miller. Kind of give us your feel on both those players.
4: Well, you know, I have to give credit to my colleague at Fox 8, Sean Fazan, because he had a great point this week. He said he thinks it'd be a good week to just feed the ball to Kendre Miller. See what you have there. Let him be the lead back. You know, you put all this time and effort and resources into him. They drafted him high in the third round. He's had a bunch of injuries, but he's clearly a talented player. And at this stage of his career, Alvin Kamara, really less is more with him. So I don't think you want to make him the lead back at this point. I think he's better served in that kind of backup role, being used in cameo roles. So let's see what Kendre Miller can do. This is an opportunity for him. He's got a lot of talent. Like I said, you drafted him high. Maybe he becomes the lead back, and you keep Kamara in the role that you had planned for him with Travis Achane. I think that is a possibility, but I think they're definitely going to share the duties there. But I think there's a real opportunity for Kendre Miller. It's kind of a make-or-break situation, in my opinion. I mean, at this point of his career, now that he's going to get some opportunities, if he can't make the most of it, I'm not sure he ever will.
3: And then Chris Olave, man, he just continues to just do so well.

0: Yeah, look, a credit to the offensive staff. They're scheming him open a lot. They're doing a lot of really creative things. And the thing that he's doing really well, Ricky, not only he's one of the best route runners in the league, he has this incredible ability to accelerate really quickly and really runs. He runs very smoothly, so it doesn't even look like he's moving that fast. But then he can stop and start very effortlessly to get open, to use that separation. But what he's doing this year, more than I've ever seen him, is he's catching the ball. I mean, I think he has one drop the whole year. The Saints receivers in general are catching the ball really well. They really haven't dropped very many balls. There's a lot of things this team's doing well. That's why I'm encouraged. They cut down on the penalties. I think they're fifth in the league, fewest penalties. Their red zone offense has become a real improvement. I mean, I think they're 9 of 11 scoring touchdowns in the red zone. They were dead last in the league a year ago. I pointed that out as an area they have to improve in. Tyler Shuck's gotten so much better there. So there's a lot of things they're doing well. So you can't get too discouraged over one kind of fluky loss. But I do think this game on Monday night is going to be very important. It's obviously a divisional game. There's going to be a lot of emotion there. But Atlanta's playing better. They got Michael Penix back at quarterback. So this game, I think, is kind of a crossroads game. They cannot afford to drop to 1-3, I don't think.
1: Hey, listen, there was a point, my son Jordan was watching the game with me, and when the Saints came back, I mean, we high-fived each other and said, man, the Saints are back, and then of course the fourth quarter happens. But one of the things we were observing is what everybody else was watching, and that is that the timing between Shuck and the receivers is incredible. I mean, it's like, it's clearly they have spent a lot of time getting precision in their passing and their catching. You know, throwing the ball before they even make the cut, and the ball just landing exactly where it needs to be. And Tyler's placement, even if you look at even the interception, for example, it's pressure. I mean, they hit him and so on. But he is a very precision passer, isn't he?
0: Well, there's a nuance and a sophistication to the passing game that you're pointing out that I think some quarterbacks have and some don't, frankly. And I just think that's something that he does very well. He did that against Baltimore. If you go back and watch that long play to Juwan Johnson, the long catch and run, the reason it occurred is because he got the ball out so quickly and on time that Juwan had time to catch it and then make a play. He put it in a place where he led him to where he can get yards after catch. All these things are part of quarterback play at the highest level. And it's really it's a nuanced thing. It's something that a lot of fans and media can't see. You see another quarterback that's not quite as good at it, and they get the completion, and it's a five-yard gain. You think, well, that was a nice play. But it's really not the elite play because Shuck's getting the ball there in time and the guy's able to make a 5-yard gain into a 15 or 20-yard gain. So that's an important observation you make, and it's something he's very good at. And I think it's also one of the reasons why their drop rate is down so low is because he throws an extremely catchable ball. His ball placement is in the right spot. Drew Brees used to always tell me you want to put it right on their chin. Watch how many times Tyler Shuck puts the ball right on the chin of a receiver, right below his chin. That's the most catchable area for a receiver. It's not out to the side where it gets knocked away. And the nuance to that, Ricky, is when you see other quarterbacks do it and the ball gets broken up, you're like, well, the receiver shouldn't have had it broken up, and you blame the receiver when actually it's the quarterback that's doing that part. And that's some of the things that I see from Shuck that give me a lot of hope and optimism.
1: Hey, listen, Monday night's a big game. It's a big game for a lot of reasons. The 20th anniversary of the first game in the Superdome after Hurricane Katrina. Steve Gleason's blocked punt. As I wrote in my book and as you have written, as you helped him write in his book, we could have never known the storm that was coming after Steve after that game. And so it's a special night for a lot of reasons. And I hope that the enthusiasm is in there the way it was in that game after Hurricane Katrina, because I was there, you were there. It was unlike anything I have ever experienced before in a sports game. And we get a chance to kind of maybe feel something like that Monday night, don't we?
0: Well, I think it's going to get, as close as it can get. I don't know if we'll ever reach that peak just because of the circumstances involved with being the first game after Katrina. But credit the NFL for putting this game on Monday Night Football, giving it

0: global platform it deserves. I know that was important to Roger Goodell. I'm actually, Rick, you're going to talk to Roger Goodell this weekend, getting him for an interview on what this game meant, not only to New Orleans, but to the NFL. Because if you talk to Goodell and Paul Tagliabue, they'll tell you it's one of the most important community events in the history of the league. So that's to tell you all you need to know about what that game meant beyond the football field to the league and to the city of New Orleans and the Gulf Coast region. It was a symbol of hope. It showed people that the NFL was investing in the Gulf Coast, that it was not giving up on the region, and I think helped spur a lot of the recovery here. And to your point about Steve Gleason, I mean, I've got a story going to run this weekend that, I mean, Steve will flat out tell you he would be dead if he didn't block that punt. That inspired him to keep going. It gave him a platform that he wouldn't have had had he just been a cult hero, New Orleans Saints special teams player. That play elevated him to another level in the national consciousness and allowed him to have this profile and platform to affect and impact people's lives once he started his journey with ALS. And that's been one of the more remarkable stories I've covered in my lifetime. And just to think that if we didn't have Steve, how many other lives we wouldn't have, because they've been inspired by his journey. So there was a domino effect to all this. And yeah, it's going to be remarkable. And I can't wait to see the emotion in the dome. There's going to be a lot of special events, a lot of things built around Steve. And Curtis DeLoach, who recovered the fumble, a block punt, is going to be there. There's going to be a halftime show based around some of the music that Steve has created. It's going to be a very special night, and I think it's going to start early, too. I think it's going to start at 3 o'clock with a second line from Lafayette Square to the Superdome with Steve Gleason, led by Mayor Helena Moreno. So a lot of special events around this game beyond football.
1: Well, listen, I remember well. I mean, the music that night on the reopening of the Superdome was part of the story, man. And I bet you too would have been here if it wouldn't been for one of the players in the band having some health challenges. But gosh, man, that music was such a part of that, wasn't it?
0: Well, yeah, I tell people all the time, it's the thing I remember the most other than Steve's block is the musical performance before the game. I was able to get into the Superdome the night before to watch the rehearsal as U2 and Green Day and all the other New Orleans musicians and artists rehearsed that musical performance before the game. And they rehearsed it, Ricky, for like 2.5-3 hours. It was a long rehearsal. Wow. And I just remember hearing it over and over, the lyrics. I knew it was going to be so powerful the next day because the way the sequencing of the three songs, it was the big hit by Green Day, When September Ends, then it fed right into When the Saints Are Coming, which is a remake that the two bands performed together. And then the third song was Beautiful Day. So if you think about that, When September Ends, The Saints Are Coming, Beautiful Day. I mean, there's symbolism there. And obviously it was well thought out by the NFL and everyone involved. And it was such a powerful emotional moment. And I think that contributed to that early pump block being such an incredible emotional moment, because I think people were still buzzing in the stands talking about that musical performance. And 90 seconds into the game, you get this incredible, rare play like a punt block. I think it was just a moment you can never replicate because of all the circumstances involved.
1: I said in my book, my seat was literally vibrating, literally vibrating. And When September Ends is a song that will always be seared in my head. You said that song applies so well to Katrina and moving on from Katrina, and just the sound of it and the beauty of that, of them playing it. Gosh, it was a special moment. So listen, we'll be talking next week about a Monday Night Football game that I believe we're going to win, and maybe big order. Let's hope that's the case.
0: All right, Rick, we'll talk about it then. It should be a fun night. I hope everybody can get to the game. If not, make sure you watch it. It's going to be special.
1: You bet. Jeff Duncan from NOLA.com and the Times-Picayune. Hey, when we come back, we'll be talking Super Talk Mississippi News. We'll see you right after this.
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11: I'm Gianna Gelosi with your Fox True Crime Minute. Delphi murderer Richard Allen is appealing his 130-year sentence for killing two Indiana middle school girls, blaming psychosis from solitary confinement for his repeated confessions to his wife. Now his attorney wants a new trial. The 54-year-old was found guilty in 2024 of murdering eighth graders Abigail Williams and Liberty German, who were just 13 and 14, when their bodies were found in 2017 with their throats slit on a hiking trail in Delphi, Indiana. Allen repeatedly confessed to prison guards and psychologists, as well as several times to his wife, Kathy, in person, phone calls, letters. Allen's attorneys are now seeking to overturn his conviction, arguing he only confessed because he became severely mentally ill while locked in solitary confinement, where they say he smashed his head against cell walls, bathed in his toilet, ate paper, and covered his face and cell walls in feces. The judges will rule at a later date. 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I'm Gianna Gelosi with your Fox True Crime Minute.
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13: The U.S. military will continue its presence in Greenland. President Trump signed an agreement with Greenland and Denmark to maintain a security-based relationship. The president gave the parameters in his address to the U.N. General Assembly, courtesy UN TV.
14: We will have the complete ability to do what is necessary to defend the American continent and also Europe and other places. No U.S. adversary will ever be permitted to establish a military presence.
13: The president detailed how that footprint will evolve.
14: Developing a large military presence in the appropriate locations. We'll be building two very major military bases.
13: Post-World War II, the U.S. Greenland presence dwindled from 17 bases there. Denmark's Prime Minister Mette Frederiksen called the deal one that can last forever. Gernal Scott, Fox News.
15: 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Breezy and wet today. We have an 80% chance for showers and thunderstorms throughout the day. Mostly cloudy skies expected tonight, with a 60% chance for showers and thunderstorms and an overnight low of 75. It will be a

0: little warmer for Saturday, an 80% chance for showers and thunderstorms throughout the day. Saturday night, our rain chance up to 90%. From the Coast Electric and Singing River Electric Weather Center, I'm Patty Steele.
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2: Welcome back to the Ricky Matthews Show. Again, hope you're having a great day. I always enjoy visiting with Jeff Duncan from NOLA.com and the Times-Picayune, and he is right. There is a big game Monday night, and it's going to be very interesting. I do hope they kind of turn Kendre Miller loose. Let's see what he's got. Let's see if he can be durable. Hey, by the way, I woke up this morning, and one of the things I spent a couple hours thinking about was the Gulf Coast Business Council. I spent a lot of time working with the Business Council. I helped form it. I was one of the founding board members after Hurricane Katrina. And Jonathan Jones, who was the chairman of the Business Council, has moved on to a new position in New Orleans after a long stint here in coastal Mississippi. What a terrific leader he was in general. And he was a good friend as well and a good leader of the Business Council. And Roy Anderson has kind of taken the mantle from him. Roy and I go back a long way. We grew up together, and he's a terrific leader. He has a big-time dog in the hunt here, investing in a number of different areas, companies, and so on. And Decor, of course. He owns the Broadwater, and the list goes on from there. But he's going to be the new chairman, and I wrote a column about the moves that they're making these days through the plan of plans to putting together a really stellar group of people to think about priorities for coastal Mississippi as a region and so on. So I'll post that next week, and I'll write a little bit more about things because I really like where this is headed. I think the Gulf Coast Business Council is providing terrific leadership. Okay. Now let's move on to my friend Griffin Ray. He's a multimedia journalist for the Super Talk Mississippi team. If you haven't signed up for the Super Talk Mississippi app, you need to do that. And if you haven't done that, you can just go to supertalk.fm to see what this team is up to. Griffin, how you been, my friend?
3: I've been doing good, Ricky. How are you?
2: I'm doing good. I'm doing really good. Hey, listen, you know, it's when you start to look at the news in Mississippi, I can't help but think about the Ole Miss students who died recently. And man, what a turn of events, because here you are. Oxford is on the national stage. Ole Miss beats LSU. We've got this big high. And then we go in, and the very next thing you see before we can even get our breath back is finding two students who have died. And we're back on the national stage again in such a sad way. But Super Talk's been all over that story, hasn't it?
3: Yes, sir. We have been hard at work getting it done and getting everything covered for all the listeners out there and the people who are just wanting to read at supertalk.fm. You can find pretty much anything you want there. And if you want those updates when they're happening week by week, you can sign up for our newsletter as well. supertalk.fm/newsletter comes out every Friday. So be on the lookout for that. But like you said, Ricky, it really was just a full 180 of emotions after Oxford was riding the train of just beating their old coach. And it was such a awesome way to end, and really feeling optimistic about things, and residents in the town were having a great time celebrating, and then the news comes out that two Ole Miss students passed away, and just a horrible thing that occurred and went down there in Oxford. And you know, more has come out since then of the drug related incident of finding two packets of these Kratom, this type of drug that can be found at like convenience stores or smoke shops, next to both the bodies. And while there still is not a toxicology report or an autopsy that's been released, no specific cause of death, those Kratom packages were found next to the body. And since then, the Lafayette County Sheriff's Office has worked in their narcotics unit, has gone undercover, went to Puff's smoke, tobacco, and beer store, which is basically right off Jackson Avenue. I mean, Richard said it on his show earlier this week, where it's not like it's just out in the boonies, middle of nowhere. It's on one of the most prominent streets in the city. And one of the two students, Robert Strang and Aiden Hamilton, that passed away, one of the two purchased a Kratom package at the store.

0: And like I was saying, one of the investigators went undercover. And according to court documents that were revealed a couple days ago, one of the retail store workers told the guy to be careful, saying that this stuff is killing people. So, I mean, according to these court documents, they knew that this stuff could be harmful and potentially life-threatening and still were selling them.
1: Yeah, I tell you, man, that's really scary, too, because they think when they're buying it from a store that it's safe. I mean, there's a perception that it's safe. And for if that is true, that he literally admitted that this is killing people, boy, that is so troubling. And so, you know, I think we're going to learn a lot from this. I tell you what, one thing is for sure, that the law enforcement community across the state of Mississippi is really locked onto this. Because, I mean, not that we didn't already have worries about illicit drug use and some of, like fentanyl, for example, and other drugs that can, a minuscule amount could kill somebody. Now you've got something like kratom, or potentially something like kratom, that could be causing very serious issues. And man, all people want is for their kids to go off to college and to be safe, man. I mean, that's what they want.
0: Yeah, absolutely. And another thing to note is that kratom was banned in Oxford and has been banned since 2019. So when this undercover agent went in to buy some, he initially asked for something else. It didn't have it. He walked around a little bit more, went back to the counter of the 51-year-old suspect who was eventually arrested and charged. And according to these court documents, the informant said that Mosley, which is the last name of the man, he grabbed a key, unlocked a drawer, took them out. When customers walked in, he reportedly quickly hid them, told the informant officer, who obviously was still undercover, to kind of walk around, come back, and then came back when it was empty. The court documents say that he placed the pills in the bag, tied it closed, and told him to be careful with the pills because this stuff kills people.
1: Wow. And if somebody said that to you, why would you take that and walk off with it? That's amazing. Absolutely. To me. Hey, listen, there's bond has been set now for a third man that has been charged in the death of the Jackson woman who was found hanging.
0: Yeah. Tasia Fortune was found dead hanging in the backyard of a Jackson home on August 3rd, towards the beginning of the month there. And initially, it was seemingly like a pretty cut and dry suicide. It appeared that way, but foul play eventually became suspected, and a month or so later, it was changed to a homicide, and they made one arrest, and then they made a second arrest. And now, earlier this week, there's been a third arrest. The first two men, their bonds were denied, and this third suspect who was taken into custody, 45-year-old Eric Clark, he reportedly turned himself in for his role in Tasia Fortune's killing, and during his court appearance on Monday, his bond was set to $5 million. That's a pretty hefty bond. And so they still believe more arrests could be made. And, you know, according to court records, they also believe that her death was staged and that she was killed somewhere else. So, similar type thing. It's like a lot up in the air. Still not really sure. Again, possibly drug-related in her situation. Investigators in a courtroom said that it might have been over a dispute with drugs that she was killed. So that's just what the court records had down. This is all allegedly. But, yeah, the third arrest made. The third man did get a bond set, but it's pretty steep.
1: So listen, oyster season got open yesterday, October the 1st. Tell me about that.
0: Yeah, it's finally oyster season. The folks in the coast can go out and get some oysters or enjoy the fresh crop of oysters, I guess you could say. You know, the Mississippi Department of Marine Resources brought out this list of locations and conditions where you can and can't go and different places you have to go get them checked. And we have a full list of addresses and regions, locations, all the stuff you might need. At supertalk.fm, you can go and check that out for the full

0: article, but they do note that daily harvests per residential commercial tonguing vessel are 15 sacks a day, whereas the commercial oyster dragging vessels can have up to 20 sacks. So there are still the limits, as there are with any sort of like hunting, fishing type thing. You got to know what you can and can't take and how many you can and can't take. So be aware of that. And any recreational harvest for a resident that maybe wants to get their own oysters and make them at home, you're limited to 3 sacks per 7-day period. So a little more strict if you're just a everyday citizen wanting to get some, but it's good to keep that in mind so you're not accidentally breaking some sort of regulation.
1: We're visiting with Griffin Ray. He's a multimedia journalist for Super Talk Mississippi News. That team works so good together across the great state of Mississippi to pull down the news that is relevant to you, whether it's your community or whether it's something that is happening anywhere across the state that might be something you'd be interested in. So they're sorting through a lot of news. 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They got great opportunity for tips and all of that, and they sort through a ton of news to get to the point where you get this summary of the news that they're involved with at supertalk.fm or the 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Supertalk Mississippi. When we come back on the other side, we'll tell you more about that. We'll see you after this.

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2: 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It's important for young people, especially in adolescence, to build healthy relationships with their peers. Experts say a life without those positive connections can expose them to potential mental health challenges.

0: The World Health Organization defines adolescence as the phase of life between childhood and adulthood from ages 10 to 19, calling it a unique stage of human development and an important time for laying the foundations of good health. Hannah Schachter, an associate professor of psychology at Wayne State University, says relationships are a key part of an adolescent's well-being, and those with positive friendships tend to show lower risk for things like depression, even physical health symptoms or academic difficulties, both in the short term and sometimes even into adulthood. She also says one potential positive from social media is that it's another way for young people to interact and build connections. For more health news, go to foxnewshealth.com. I'm Lisa Brady with Fox on Health.
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2: Welcome back to the Ricky Matthews Show from the Citizens Bank Studio. We're visiting with Griffin Ray. He's a member of the Super Talk news team. He's a multimedia journalist. You hear his voice across more than 50 radio stations across the great state of Mississippi who are part of the Super Talk Mississippi News Network. And, man, you know, Griffin, you're relatively new to the team. So you come into this team and you see what we're doing with college ball, not just the major guys, but all college ball. You think about what we're doing on the high school side. It's pretty darn incredible that we've got our arms around all that, isn't it?
3: Yeah. I mean, when you hear and say statewide, like you know, Mississippi's not one of the bigger states by any means, but it still takes you five or more hours to drive from bottom to top, vice versa. And it's kind of fascinating to me. Like, I know my stuff goes out to 50 plus stations across the state, but then I get a text message from a friend that's still at Ole Miss saying, "Wow, I just heard you talking about pumpkin patches on TV." And I'm like, "Yeah, I guess I did." Like, that's crazy that me here in Jackson at our home station is getting heard multiple hours away. And anybody can do that. Not just for our newscasts and our talk shows throughout the week, but on those Friday night football games. So tonight, Super Talk, just like every Friday, is broadcasting 18 games across the various talk stations. 97.3 specifically has the Hartfield games with my boss, JT Mitchell, and our sports talk host, Michael Borky, covering those games. Today, it'll be a little different. We'll have another guy filling in for Borky while he's away, but at halftime, you get to hear Caleb Saylors, one of my other coworkers, do the halftime report at the Hartfield game. And then following that will be the Mississippi Farm Bureau High School School Board Show. That airs from 10 to 11:30 p.m. on 12 of the talk stations. It features recaps, analysis, and interviews from the players and even coaches from the top games and just other people who might have listened in or watched the games in person to get a insider view on that to get your high school sports itch scratched. You can find the full list of all the stations and the games that are going to be playing at supertalk.fm/high school. Everything you need there, all the scores, all the times, all the showings, and yeah, a lot of exciting stuff this year. Kind of like you alluded to, Ricky, we're not just doing the high school, though. On our affiliate stations, we also air the Mississippi university games. So anytime Southern Miss plays or Ole Miss, Mississippi State, you'll get those. This weekend, it's pretty much all eyes on the Bulldogs because Ole Miss dropped a tough one to Florida at the Swamp. Hard place to play. They got some things to figure out for sure. Great time for a bye week. Southern Miss also has Saturday off. They'll play on Tuesday against Troy. And the Bulldogs, they got a big one on Saturday. Number 7 Alabama's coming to town. You can listen to that at Super Talk, your radio stations, anywhere that are playing it. And we're doing some coverage on it as well. So keep an eye out for a post-game article to get the full recap of what happened and what went good or what went wrong for Mississippi State.
2: Listen, when you think about the Thunder and Lightning podcast, you know, over a million downloads, it's probably the top sports podcast in the state of Mississippi. They're that combined with the Sports Talk Mississippi team, they're all over that Mississippi State game, and State's played some good ball, man. And here we go. It's going to be a big SEC test, and I think a lot of eyes are going to be on that. Mississippi State deserves it. All the eyes have been on Oxford for good reason, because of the Ole Miss LSU game, and of course we've been paying a lot of attention to Ole Miss these days. But now this is Mississippi State's moment in the

0: and the sunshine. It will be a good test, won't it?
1: Yeah, it absolutely will. And Alabama's looked good. They maybe had a rough start or have looked kind of patchy in the first half of some games, but definitely a second half team. Mississippi State, I mean, just like with any team, though, they have some things to figure out as well. But I mean, if you're a Bulldog fan, you have to be, I mean, gleeful to see your team, at least in a national conversation. You're starting 2-0 for the first time in SEC play since Mike Leach was the coach. You've gotten your first ranked on ranked win in, I mean, over a decade since Dak Prescott was the quarterback. I mean, it's just State is, at least for the moment, back in the national conversation, right up there with their rival Ole Miss. And, you know, if you're a Bulldog fan, this Saturday is huge. Keep an eye on that TV, or if you're in Davis Wade Stadium, maybe bring some earplugs for the cowbells after they just broke that world record. But it's a big time game for Mississippi State. Huge statement could be made on Saturday if they can get their stuff figured out. But despite Alabama not having Nick Saban now for a couple of years, they're still nothing to scoff at.
0: No, they're not, man. That's going to be a really, really good game. There's going to be a lot of eyeballs on that game. And so it's another great opportunity for Mississippi, as you pointed out, to be in the spotlight. And, you know, these 18 games that we are airing, it's amazing that we're doing that across the state of Mississippi. It just brings so much focus to Steve Davenport's vision that Super Talk needs to be a company that can be heard in every corner of the state. And if you're in Croatia, you can go to supertalk.fm and still listen to it, or you can get the Super Talk app. So great multimedia vision. I'm thrilled that you're part of the team, Griffin Ray, and hope you have a great weekend, my friend.
1: Thank you, Ricky. You as well. And I'm definitely glad to be here myself.
0: You bet, man. I'll be up in the Mississippi Delta planting. So, see you soon. See you on Monday. Have a great weekend.

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1: News, I'm CJ Papa. New York State Attorney General Tisha James in charge of the investigation into the alleged gang rape at Cornell University as special prosecutor. Her boss, Governor Kathy Hochul.
2: As governor, I will not allow anyone to sweep this case under the rug. We are ensuring that all the facts of this case are brought into the light.
1: Job creation slumping in September.
3: The unemployment rate rose to 4.2% last month. The number of new jobs created cooled to 29,000 after a rebound in August.
1: That is Fox's Ginny Casola reporting. Director of the National Economic Council, Kevin Hassett, telling Fox.
4: When you're thinking about, like, what's the number really? Well, private sector this time is almost 60 if you account for the fact that we've got all these federal government workers leaving.
1: Stocks are trading higher on Wall Street. 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
1: 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A fugitive who was wanted for a murder in Alabama has been arrested in Mississippi. 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

Good morning, everyone, and welcome to Midday Super Talk Mississippi. I'm your host, Gerard Gibbert, along with Rhino in the Element Wealth Studio.

0: shooter modeling, he and his team are able to recreate scenarios on the football field. 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

0: president of Mississippi Farm Bureau Federation. He represents all these people in many ways, of course, in the agriculture industry. It's just a concern I have that you give somebody something and then you take it away and, man, all hell breaks loose. And, Ben, you pointed out something we've pointed out here as well, which is that it's exactly what happened with respect to the enhanced subsidies in the Affordable Care Act marketplace insurance coverage tools there. That, of course, was the enhanced subsidies. Those were included in the American Rescue Plan. Two reasons: they had an expiration date that's under Joe Biden, passed January or February 2021. And so that boosted the subsidies. Two reasons, I think, that there was an expiration date attached to those subsidies. First, it was necessary to pass the legislation through the reconciliation process, necessitating only 51 votes, not 60. Impossible to get Republicans. No Republicans supported that legislation. Second, I think they knew that when those subsidies expire, that there would be a lot of backlash from the expiration of those subsidies, and that would do political damage to Republicans right before the midterms. I do think that's absolutely correct. But you're right, Ben. It's a problem. And yes, 200,000 Mississippians no longer have insurance, according to Insurance Commissioner Mike Chaney, as a result. Fox News, Super Talk News, coming right back.
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2: News. I'm Roxanne Evans. New York Governor Kathy Hochul appointing Attorney General Letitia James to handle the Cornell investigation after new information raised concerns.
3: According to new reports, she could not have been clearer that she was 100% confident that she had been raped. Yet, shockingly, those words never made it into the account that the Cornell police sent to prosecutors.
2: The Fly Dubai pilot speaking out after the alleged attack by his co-pilot.
4: Recovering from his wounds in the hospital, Captain Smit Macharis held a video call with Indian Prime Minister Narendra Modi. He describes how, bleeding from stab wounds on the cockpit floor, he somehow crawled to the door and raised the alarm.
2: That was Fox's Jonathan Savage. 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
8: 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Absentee voting is already underway and continues through October 31st. Secretary of State Michael Watson is reminding voters that there are some changes.
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1: Political position, putting policies in place. And that's exactly what this was. That was dumb. And it also, in my view, it basically sent the message, oh, the subsidy structure created under Barack Obama is not sufficient. We got to enhance it. Well, that was basically an indictment of Obamacare. Wasn't enough. It was more than enough. Because, it maxed out at 8%. It like 400% of the federal poverty level or something like that. Which is still well below what you would pay if you didn't have help from the federal government. But that's what's going on there. And somebody on C-Spire text line, the 206 here, I'm not sure where that is, says the tool Mike Cheney is owned lock, stock, and barrel by the insurance companies. The guy's a joke. Well, not really. The federal government operates the ACA exchanges in every state, including Mississippi, except 20 of them. And so there's a little background to this. When the ACA passed, it actually stipulated that every state was going to have to create their own and operate their own exchange, their own marketplace. And the federal government provided a small amount of funding for that, but the states were going to have to cover the cost of creation of the site and operating the site. Well, the Supreme Court actually ruled against that. When it ruled on the individual mandate, that was the main item in the lawsuit that was brought against the federal government in an effort to strike down the entire law and on the basis that you can't require Americans to buy something. That was the individual mandate. The Supreme Court ruled, yeah, it really is a tax, and the government does have the power to levy a tax, and that made people mad because John Roberts, considered a more conservative member of the Supreme Court, voted with the more left-leaning Supreme Court members to uphold the law and the mandate. But there's a couple of pieces that he came down as in opposition to, and it changed policy based on opinion, which was you can't require all the states to build an exchange, federal government. And even those states that had one in progress said, oh, good, we're not going to spend any more money on this. The federal government is going to do that. And the other thing was you can't require states to expand Medicaid as a condition of remaining in the traditional Medicaid program. Hence, we have 10 states, including Mississippi, who have never expanded Medicaid. But the original law required every state to add that coverage group. So that was where Roberts dissented with the left-leaning justices. And then after we talk to J.T. Mitchell in the next segment, I'll review the dollar cost of those subsidies and relate that to the insurance company's revenue and profitability. J.T. Mitchell, our news director, is next.
2: 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According to experts, you can start by changing the way you drive and making sure that your tires are properly inflated. The U.S. Department of Energy says properly inflated tires can improve gas mileage by about 3% and avoid rapid acceleration and braking, and drive slower or use cruise control and limiting the time your car idles. 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Also, try to be mindful about combining errands so you're not making unnecessary trips. You can also use apps like Gas Buddy, Waze, and AAA to find cheaper gas at nearby stations. Saving you money, Hillary Barsky, Fox News.
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0: Ew.
1: Man number two.
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1: Man number three. Double shot.
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3: How about my shed?
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0: Ooh, he's smart.
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0: Where would you buy me healing crystals?
2: The moon.
1: Man number two.
3: The bottom of an ocean?
0: Don't hold your breath.
1: Man number three.
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0: If you are planning to be there, I hope you already have a hotel room.
1: All right, so we got Toys R Us.
0: Yeah,
1: returning
0: yeah.
1: to the metro area.
0: And I bet then, you took your kids down the road, didn't you?
1: I did. And then the Target opened up at Tupelo. I passed by the Target under construction when I was doing the remotes. I think it was, I believe it was in my route, along my route to Blue Springs for the Toyota mm-hmm. factory tour. But so, wow, this is kind of interesting. I saw the reports that Toys R Us is going to give it another go, but they're coming here to Jackson.
0: Yeah, Toys R Us is. So I was a kid who grew up going to Toys R Us
1: yeah.
0: on County Line.
1: Yeah.
0: It felt like when you walked in there, you were just walking into a massive toy chest. I mean, it was incredible.
1: It was, yeah.
0: And then parents could see the automatic smiles on their kids' faces, and then it went out of business.
1: Yeah.
0: I was grown. I honestly didn't care, you know. But the little JT in me would have been heartbroken. So that was 2018, and they went bankrupt.
1: Yep.
0: They had a ton of debt. They were facing threats from, you know, Amazon and other yeah. people who were making it easier to get toys, right?
1: Yeah.
0: Well, the past few years, they've been trying to get back after it. They've been doing, like, I guess, maybe pop-up shops inside Macy's, inside airports. And then recently, they started to try to do the standalone store deal again.
1: Okay.
0: So they announced last month 120 new standalone tours, stores, one of them right here in Mississippi. It's going to be at the Outlets in Pearl, right across from the playground there, and it opens on Monday.
1: Oh,
0: quick turnaround.
1: Okay. I didn't know that.
0: Yeah, they announced it like 2 weeks ago, and it opens this Monday.
1: Hmm. And then Target in Tupelo, again, I saw that construction site
0: mm-hmm.
1: with the Target. So Tupelo, the Lee County area, communities are growing, thriving, and I guess Target feels like the market is suitable
0: it's
1: for them to make
0: probably a good move.
1: Yeah.
0: And they don't have one. Oxford doesn't have one either. You put a Target in Tupelo, and it's more than likely going to do pretty well, and it will open October 11th. Now, okay. we've been covering the Target and Tupelo story for, let's see, 3 years now, because it's been a long process, and it's going to be the largest Target in the entire state,
1: wow.
0: 148,000 square feet. So, yeah, there is good news from the retail side.
1: Yeah. And before we go, real quick, a third arrest has been made in this Tassia Fortune case. This was the woman that was found hanging over in West Jackson.
0: Yeah, just a really tragic story that we've been covering since August. Tasia Fortune was found hanging since then behind an abandoned home, shall I say. Of course, a lot of people said, oh, it may be a lynching.
1: Yeah.
0: But three people arrested, and police believe it was a staged hanging after the murder.
1: Yeah. Mm, sad deal. JT Mitchell, appreciate you coming in.
0: I appreciate yeah. you, Gerard. And Rhino, I hear the Doors. I thought
1: the
0: you
1: Doors,
0: forgot about
1: baby.
0: Me.
1: Roadhouse Blues. Coming right back, folks. Stay with us.
2: 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Breezy and wet today. We have an 80% chance for showers and thunderstorms throughout the day. Mostly cloudy skies expected tonight with a 60% chance for showers and thunderstorms and an overnight low of 75. It will be a little warmer for Saturday, an 80% chance for showers and thunderstorms throughout the day. Saturday night, our rain chance up to 90%. From the Coast Electric and Singing River Electric Weather Center, I'm Patty Steele.
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8: 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Absentee voting is already underway and continues through October 31st. Secretary of State Michael Watson is reminding voters that there are some changes.
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9: What we saw several times and more times than it should have happened was, you know, someone maybe forget to sign across the flap completely. Their vote would have been tossed out. 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And just because of a simple technicality, that vote did not count.
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0: I'm Gianna Gelosi with your Fox True Crime Minute. Delphi murderer Richard Allen is appealing his 130-year sentence for killing two Indiana middle school girls, blaming psychosis from solitary confinement for his repeated confessions to his wife. Now his attorney wants a new trial. The 54-year-old was found guilty in 2024 of murdering 8th graders Abigail Williams and Liberty German, who were just 13 and 14, when their bodies were found in 2017 with their throats slit on a hiking trail in Delphi, Indiana. Allen repeatedly confessed to prison guards and psychologists, as well as several times to his wife, Kathy, in person, phone calls, letters. Allen's attorneys are now seeking to overturn his conviction, arguing he only confessed because he became severely mentally ill while locked in solitary confinement, where they say he smashed his head against cell walls, bathed in his toilet, ate paper, and covered his face and cell walls in feces. The judges will rule at a later date. There's more on this story at foxnews.com or subscribe to the Fox True Crime Podcast. I'm Gianna Gelosi with your Fox True Crime Minute.
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1: Man number two.
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6: Your Midday Ag Report from the SuperTalk Agri-News Network. I'm JT Mitchell. With harvest season underway through November, one of the biggest existing challenges is, you guessed it, high gas prices. Paul Mitchell, a professor of agricultural and applied economics at the University of Wisconsin, says farmers who did not buy ahead will be the hardest hit by the nearly $6 diesel prices.
7: They don't fill the tractor up each day by driving into town when they need more fuel. They buy large tanks, they store it on the farm. It's pretty common to store, you know, a 1,000-gallon tank on your farm or something like that, and then just pay for someone to fill it regularly. And so they watch the diesel prices and try to buy when the prices are low. And there was a dip earlier this summer. Maybe some bought then, maybe some didn't.
6: According to AAA, today's per-gallon average for diesel in Mississippi is $5.95. That's $1.65 higher than this time last year.
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1: And remember, when the smoke clears, nobody beats a Cannon deal. Nobody.
2: That you see people spend more money on entertainment if they're experiencing household finance difficulties as a way to kind of escape those issues. That's, there's been studies done on that in the past, and maybe that's what's going on here. But there's no doubt that this is the top issue as we head into the midterms. What do we got now, Rhino? 34 days before we go to the polls to vote for every House of Representatives seat and 35 Senate seats on the ballot. And here in Mississippi, of course, we got lots of judicial races across the state on the ballot as well. In the state of Texas, crazy Tallarico is, James Tallarico is currently showing up, for what it's worth, in the latest Fox poll, 2 points. 7 points with registered voters, 2 points among all likely voters. In a Fox poll, 7 points. So this is a situation that would turn the entire political world upside down if not only just a Democrat, but a far-left Democrat who thinks that God is non-binary, for example, should be elected to the U.S. Senate to represent the Lone Star State. That would be crazy. We got some other interesting races as well. Iowa, the Democratic candidate there, Josh Turek. He's a state rep, leads Republican rep Ashley Henson, 49-47. That also the latest from Fox, a Fox survey. And that was from October the 2nd. That's today. And then in Michigan, Democrat El Said is ahead of Republican Representative Mike Rogers, 50-49. Man, 50-49 again in the latest Fox poll. Iowa, the situation there is at least this is what's being reported by Iowa media, is that it's a big agricultural state, much like Mississippi is. There's discontent over tariffs and the price of diesel. It's Senator Joni Ernst, who's not seeking re-election, popular senator in Iowa, in the Midwest. Ashley Henson, the Republican candidate, again, is trailing the Democratic state candidate. Ohio is another one. Sherrod Brown coming at it again, another bite of the apple. He is currently leading the incumbent Senator John Husted, 47-43. Coming right back in the Element Well studio.
3: Securing America.
4: The U.S. military will continue its presence in Greenland. President Trump signed an agreement with Greenland and Denmark to maintain a security-based relationship. The president gave the parameters in his address to the U.N. General Assembly, courtesy UNTV.
5: We will have the complete ability to do what is necessary to defend the American continent and also Europe and other places. No U.S. adversary will ever be permitted to establish a military presence.
4: The president detailed how that footprint will evolve.
5: Developing a large military presence in the appropriate locations. We'll be building two very major military bases.
4: Post-World War II, the U.S. Greenland presence dwindled from 17 bases there. Denmark's Prime Minister Mette Frederiksen called the deal one that can last forever. Gernal Scott, Fox News.
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0: 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Looks like a wet weekend ahead, an 80% chance for showers and thunderstorms. As we move through the rest of today, mostly cloudy skies are expected tonight. 75 for the overnight low with a 60% chance for showers and thunderstorms. A little warmer for Saturday, a rain chance up to 80% tomorrow. Saturday night, that reaches 90%. From the Coast Electric and Singing River Electric Weather Center, I'm Patty Steele.
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0: 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I'm Caleb Saylor. Manufacturing company Janus Organization is setting up shop in the Mississippi Delta with a $2.1 million investment. The company plans to create 13 new jobs in Greenwood that will go toward building gasifiers designed to treat specialty waste streams. Gasifiers are high-tech chemical ovens that turn solid waste or biomass into clean-burning gas instead of just burning it to ash. The company's project is expected to be completed next year. A man is behind bars for allegedly setting a mobile home on fire. The state fire marshal's office and Panola County deputies arrested Arthur Strong earlier this week. He is said to have burned the home on Eureka Road in Batesville and reportedly caused $30,000 in damages. 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

0: Steely Dan bumping us into this segment here. So, this is pretty good here. Rhino sent me a photo, or actually a Twitter post, where it includes an image, like a cartoon-type image, of clearly you can see Jesus Christ being surrounded by lots of other so-called gods and false prophets.
1: And got everybody from Zeus and Thor and Odin to Ra and

Experts say a life without those positive connections can expose them to potential mental health challenges. The World Health Organization defines adolescence as the phase of life between childhood and adulthood from ages 10 to 19, calling it a unique stage of human development and an important time for laying the foundations of good health. Hannah Schachter, an associate professor of psychology at Wayne State University, says relationships are a key part of an adolescent's well-being, and those with positive friendships tend to show lower risk for things like depression, even physical health symptoms or academic difficulties, both in the short term and sometimes even into adulthood. She also says one potential positive from social media is that it's another way for young people to interact and build connections. For more health news, go to foxnewshealth.com. I'm Lisa Brady with Fox on Health.

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1: Engineer and record those guys. So what happened was the people at the college radio station, they were having all the fun. They weren't hardly working and they were getting better grades. I was like, well, this is stupid. I want to do that. So I switched majors to broadcasting. And when I came out, I realized the top 40 guys and the rock guys, they never leave. But the country guys, I thought, you know, if I could get to, say, Charlotte or something, then I have a shot. But I didn't have a shot at top 40 like Imus and Howard and those guys. They never retired.
2: Imus died. They're forever guys. Yeah, they're forever guys. Yeah. Well, let's take a quick break.
1: I love rock. You got to take a break?
2: No. We are going to take a break, but I love that you love rock. I love rock.
1: I do.
2: And we talked about AC/DC the other day. You and I are going to be front row and center. Everybody in Mississippi, just hold on. We'll be right back. Visit Mississippi.org, the birthplace of America's music. Michelin star has finally made its way down south where folks like Steve and I live. And what took them so long to come to the place where there's flavor? Go figure. We'll be right back. Don't go nowhere. We're Steve Harmon of the Steve Harmon Show. He is nominated yet again for CMA Best of the Best. We'll be right back.
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5: This is Fox on Health. Football season is well underway, which means players ranging from youth leagues all the way to the pros are suiting up to hit the field, while experts look for ways to improve safety and player performance. John Desjardins is a professor in the bioengineering department at Clemson University. He says football helmets evolve over time to help improve safety for players of all ages. Through a combination of lab experiments and computer modeling, he and his team are able to recreate scenarios on the football field. And part of their latest project focuses on the noise heard inside football helmets when players collide and what the level of acoustic damage could be on a per-play basis. Meantime, even with safety advancements, experts are reminding athletes that helmets are not concussion-proof, and it's up to the players to use them correctly, which can boost their chances of walking off the field. For more health news, go to foxnewshealth.com. I'm Lisa Brady with Fox on Health.
6: Welcome to the dating game, where Jane will choose one of three bachelors depending on their answers. Jane, your first question.
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1: I'm Gianna Gelosi with your Fox True Crime Minute. Driven by what prosecutors call a motiveless compulsion to kill, a California man voluntarily surrendered to a patrol officer, later directing police to a pair of hidden bodies. Authorities say 28-year-old Marcelino Castro flagged down a San Jose police officer September 19th and confessed that he killed someone. According to the police report, Castro described the first killing as involving a man he knew, saying they went to smoke meth before he attacked him, strangling him and slitting his throat before concealing his body in a shallow grave near the Guadalupe River. Investigators believe that murder happened September 13th. Castro allegedly gave detectives information about another killing during questioning that police believe happened 2 to 3 days later. Castro says he lured that victim to a trail to smoke before strangling the man and hitting him with a rock before wrapping the body in a red tent and leaving it in tall grass. Castro was booked into jail on 2 murder counts. There's more on this story at foxnews.com or subscribe to the Fox True Crime Podcast. I'm Gianna Gelosi with your Fox True Crime.
2: 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Looks like a wet weekend ahead, an 80% chance for showers and thunderstorms. As we move through the rest of today, mostly cloudy skies are expected tonight. 75 for the overnight low with a 60% chance for showers and thunderstorms. A little warmer for Saturday, a rain chance up to 80% tomorrow. Saturday night, that reaches 90%. From the Coast Electric and Singing River Electric Weather Center, I'm Patty Steele.
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1: 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While you can't eliminate closing costs, there are ways to reduce them, like comparing offers from multiple lenders. 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

0: 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According to experts, you can start by changing the way you drive and making sure that your tires are properly inflated. 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You can also use apps like Gas Buddy, Waze, and AAA to find cheaper gas at nearby stations. 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

0: 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Overnight, we're expecting mostly cloudy skies and more rain, a 60% chance for showers and thunderstorms with an overnight low of 75. It'll be a little warmer tomorrow. Our rain chance up to 80%, showers and thunderstorms expected throughout the day. Saturday night, our rain chance up to 90%. And for Sunday, our rain chance at 100%. Heavy rainfall is expected. From the Coast Electric and Singing River Electric Weather Center, I'm Patty Steele.
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2: 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I'm JT Mitchell. From the New York Cotton Exchange, October cotton is up 112 to 75.15. December cotton is up 112 to 78.88. From the Chicago Board of Trade, November 26 soybeans are down 5¾ to $12.78¼ per bushel. November 27 soybeans are down 3 cents to $12.53¼ per bushel. December 26 corn is down 4½ cents to $4.97¾ per bushel. December 27 corn is down 1¼ to $5.16½ per bushel. From the mercantile, October live cattle is down 45 cents to $2.18.85. December live cattle is down 170 to $2.21.48. October feeders are down 425 to $3.34.63. And November feeders are down 520 to $3.31.15.
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1: Fox News, I'm Carmen Roberts. New York Attorney General Letitia James is now leading a reopened rape investigation at Cornell University. New York Governor Kathy Hochul.
2: We are ensuring that all the facts of this case are brought into the light.
1: The governor adding,
2: voluntary intoxication is not a license.

0: 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We're here for you.
1: Period. Yeah. Here you go.
2: Yeah.
1: And they've done several other schools. Penn State, you know, longtime brand.
2: Yeah. I think this stuff is fine.
1: They haven't screwed those uniforms up, and they've got the most basic uniforms there
2: are.
1: And
2: here's the truth about, like, game day polos and stuff. There are companies like Gentile that make quality polos that you don't have to buy.
1: Yeah.
2: This isn't, you know, 20 years ago, if you wanted a good game day polo, you had to buy your school's athletic provider.
1: Yeah.
2: Now there's good polos all over the place. So it's not that big a deal. I'll be interested to see the money. I am also going to be interested, from a Mississippi State perspective, if the numbers are way skewed in Ole Miss's favors, does State go looking for another deal? Because they, you know, do they want to, you know, say, hey, if you're going to value Ole Miss that much more than us, we need to find someone who will value us. I don't know.
1: And the interesting thing right now, Nike stock is way down.
2: It's in the tank. Yeah, State would probably end up going like Under Armour, you know, winner's choice. I don't know. All right, when we come back, a thought exercise, the playoff after week four. Back in just a minute.
3: 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Look for delays. Highway 90, eastbound and westbound. An accident there at Benacki has lane closures both directions. Elsewhere, things looking pretty good. 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

0: before, and I was like, okay, I'm going to get fired, so I need about 10 years salary. So if you can come up with, we'll just call it a nice even million, I'm in. And he wasn't interested in that deal. I guess he didn't have the cash, and I didn't.
1: He's obviously never sat in the press box. It ain't that great.
0: It's not great. I don't know what you're going to do with a press credential. So
1: sit up there and be quiet.
0: Yeah, that's the whole point of it. 2014 again. I don't support it.
1: But you would watch it.
0: But I would watch it. I would feel dirty.
1: I kind of like it.
0: I mean, it would be great. I'm not going to sit here and act for 1 second like the games wouldn't be awesome.
1: How'd you like to be that 25th team?
0: Well, it's the same as being the 13th team right now. I mean, it's, you know, like right now.
1: I know, but now you've got all these teams that are ranked.
0: At 25, I think you can look in the mirror and say, we weren't good enough. You know, we were 25th.
1: They'll complain. They'll
0: find a way. All right, when we come back, my interview with Aaron Murray.
2: 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Looks like a wet weekend ahead, an 80% chance for showers and thunderstorms. As we move through the rest of today, mostly cloudy skies are expected tonight. 75 for the overnight low with a 60% chance for showers and thunderstorms. A little warmer for Saturday, a rain chance up to 80% tomorrow. Saturday night, that reaches 90%. From the Coastal Electric and Singing River Electric Weather Center, I'm Patty Steele.
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13: 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I'm Caleb Saylor. Manufacturing company Janus Organization is setting up shop in the Mississippi Delta with a $2.1 million investment. The company plans to create 13 new jobs in Greenwood that will go toward building gasifiers designed to treat specialty waste streams. Gasifiers are high-tech chemical ovens that turn solid waste or biomass into clean-burning gas instead of just burning it to ash. The company's project is expected to be completed next year. A man is behind bars for allegedly setting a mobile home on fire. The state fire marshal's office and Panola County deputies arrested Arthur Strong earlier this week. He is said to have burned the home on Eureka Road in Batesville and reportedly caused $30,000 in damages. This hour of Super Talk News is brought to you by Mama Justice. 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
6: TRL Live and from 1995 this week on the bumpers. Good stuff. I like to hear that. Sports Talk Mississippi. I'm Brian Haydad. 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
7: It's something I've seen Camario doing, and I don't think it's just unique to Camario. I think quarterbacks are doing this more, but it doesn't throw all the time with the laces. Just grabs the football and throws it. Why? That seems like totally, you know, anti-logical. How do you throw the football when you don't have the laces?
8: Well, the big hands. Yeah. You just grip it and rip it. But, I mean, a lot of these guys came up in, you know, a different era of football in high school and even younger than that, where, you know, a lot of it was spread offense. A lot of it was get the ball out. A lot of it was RPO, run-pass option. So, you know, a lot of drills, you go look at quarterbacks nowadays, a lot of drills they do is, you know, a quarterback coach will get five footballs and they're just throwing at the quarterback. You got to catch it, throw it, catch it, throw it, catch it, throw it. So there's just so much more practice of grip it and rip it, you know, because in the RPO world, this run-pass option world, every second, every split second counts, because the faster I can get the ball to my receiver, the more space that he has away from the DBs, the more opportunity he has to make a guy miss. Perfect example, I'm watching tape last night of Auburn from Vanderbilt, because I'm obviously citing Vanderbilt. Mm-hmm. And we all know that, you know, he's got a very elongated motion. Mm-hmm. There were multiple times on screen balls to the outside where you have numbers. It's a one corner receiver, the other receiver, then the safety is like 10 yards away. Well, he catches it, and by the time he's going to throw the football, that safety's already within 5 yards. Then all of a sudden, by the time the receiver catches it, the DB's right there to make a tackle at the line of scrimmage. I mean, that ball needs to be caught, thrown, now still 5-6 yards of separation from that safety where my guy can make a miss and maybe take a house call. So, like, these guys have just practiced so much, grabbing it, getting it out, you know, getting better, obviously, with accuracy with it, that they're not even thinking about it when it's all said and done.
7: Is that a function of being in the shotgun as well? You think about being under center. The center has the laces.
8: Oh, yeah.
7: He's going to turn the ball back to you as he snaps it, whereas in the shotgun, it just comes as it comes.
8: Yeah, like I said, they're in the gun. They're playing in this RPO world. It's just repetitions. And, you know, I played most of my career at Georgia under center.
7: Yeah.
8: You know, we did some shotgun. We started, you know, experimenting with some RPOs in really my third and fourth year. But still, like, I hadn't built reps over a period of like 5.

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1: Fox News, I'm John Saucier. The Labor Department out with a September jobs report showing 29,000 jobs added to the economy, lower than the 90,000 analysts expected. White House National Economic Council Director Kevin Hassett on Fox Business says,
2: if President Trump's policy is a supply-side policy that's realigning the American economy in a very positive way. So government employment was down, employment for everything else was up.
1: The stock market up on the news today. The Manhattan District Attorney's Office has released body camera footage from the arrest of Luigi Mangione. During his arrest, Mangione claimed to be homeless when he was asked by officers. Take a listen.
3: Is there a family down here or what?
1: Mangione was arrested in Altoona, Pennsylvania on December 9th, 2024, 5 days after UnitedHealthcare CEO Brian Thompson was shot and killed. He's pleaded guilty to federal stalking charges, faces life in prison. He'll be sentenced in December. 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

Special teams lapses last week. They do have to clean that up. Defense, I have faith in Zach Arnett. I believe in what that guy is going to do, so I'm not worried about that. K1 cannot stand in the pocket like a statue. He needs to move his feet to win. Well, I don't think he's like a statue. He's very mobile back there. He moves around in the pocket. I just don't think he's going to be that much about running the football. I think he's trying to limit his touches as far as running the football. Don't give Alabama defensive TDs. That's how they open the floodgates on UK and FSU. Correct.

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1: Question answered. All right, when we come back, that was two questions. We'll do three keys. Three keys for Mississippi State and Alabama, what the Bulldogs must do, a little bit more detail. We'll talk about that when we come back. Sports Talk Mississippi with you here on a

0: And the Traffic One Traffic Center, I'm Kyle Curley. Gulfport officials are working an accident, 8th Avenue, 29th Street. That's 8th Avenue and 29th Street in Jackson County. Still seeing heavy delays due to the accident at exit 61. That accident is on the right shoulder, westbound I-10. 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

0: and Will East as Bunny.
1: You know, you know.
0: That's right. Sports Talk Mississippi. I'm Brian Haydad. Will East is in Studio X. Michael Borky's off today. We didn't plan this. We didn't plan it, but Michael Borky's off today on Ole Miss's bye week. I am off next Friday for Mississippi State's bye week. I'll be taking my daughter for a tour of Mississippi Gulf Coast Community College.
1: Ah.
0: I'm very excited to go down there. They set up a nice tour for me. Little known fact, fun fact, tonight, the number two nationally ranked Mississippi Gulf Coast Community College Bulldogs, their football team, they will play their 1,000th game. That's tomorrow, I'm sorry. Tomorrow.

0: 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Overnight, we're expecting mostly cloudy skies and more rain, a 60% chance for showers and thunderstorms with an overnight low of 75. It'll be a little warmer tomorrow. Our rain chance up to 80%, showers and thunderstorms expected throughout the day. Saturday night, our rain chance up to 90%. And for Sunday, our rain chance at 100%. Heavy rainfall is expected. From the Coast Electric and Singing River Electric Weather Center, I'm Patty Steele.
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11: 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I'm Caleb Saylor. 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

In the Traffic One Traffic Center, I'm Kyle Curley. Look for delays in Jackson County. I-10 westbound there between Highway 613 and Exit 68. Also some delays just past Exit 61. 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In the Traffic One Traffic Center, I'm Kyle Curley. Call the

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0: 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If you haven't seen that. Trojans are an 8.5-point favorite. I mean, that could go either way. I don't really have a strong feel. I'll take the points. I'll take Washington.
1: You take the points big time on that one.
0: Yeah, I'll take USC to win a close game. So, when we come back, we're going to cater to a certain kind of player. We're going to have a little. We're going to class up this joint just a little bit. Oh, the executive lock of the week when we come back. 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
1: Delays, that's I-10 westbound Jackson County, fast exit 69.
2: 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In the Traffic One Traffic Center, I'm Kyle Curley.
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13: I just don't feel like I'm a villain. Look at me. Look at my face.
14: Yeah, I'm trying not.
13: I'm very jolly. I've always got a smile on my face. I give to charity. I help people out when I can. Sports Talk Mississippi. I'm Brian Haydad. He's Will East down there in Studio X. Ladies and gentlemen, those that want respect, give respect. I hope you'll respect our executive locks of the week.
15: What do you hear? What do you say?
16: A certain kind of player. That's why we call it the executive game.
17: It's not personal, son. It's strictly business.
18: Oh, look at that.
19: I know I'd go from rags to riches.
13: All right.
19: If you would only say.
13: Ever since I could remember, I wanted to have the executive lock of the week. Borky gave his away yesterday, but he's got a lot of points. And I don't know. I don't know about this one. He took Vanderbilt at Georgia. -25.5 are the Bulldogs. He's going big here. Now, he did win last week. He's 3-2 on the season. It's a lot of points. It's a lot of points. College football, but I learned a valuable lesson.
14: The sacred and the propane.

0: 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Overnight, we're expecting mostly cloudy skies and more rain, a 60% chance for showers and thunderstorms with an overnight low of 75. It'll be a little warmer tomorrow. Our rain chance up to 80%, showers and thunderstorms expected throughout the day. Saturday night, our rain chance up to 90%. And for Sunday, our rain chance at 100%. Heavy rainfall is expected. From the Coast Electric and Singing River Electric Weather Center, I'm Patty Steele.
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6: I'm J.T. Mitchell. The investigation continues into the passing of two Ole Miss students. As of now, investigators believe the deaths of Robert Strang and Aiden Hamilton could be connected to a synthetic kratom product found at both sites. Two people who worked at convenience stores where the product was sold have been arrested. DPS Commissioner Sean Tindall gives an update.
7: We're still waiting on the toxicology reports and autopsy report to be completed. Unfortunately, those families are still very much grieving, but the message ought to be clear to stay away from this stuff.
6: Audio courtesy of Fox, Oxford police responded to another apparent overdose on Thursday morning where a similar product was found. The unidentified 22-year-old in that incident was revived and is expected to make a full recovery. 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

0: In the Traffic One Traffic Center, I'm Kyle Curley in Jackson County. Still dealing with the accident there just past exit 69, I-10 westbound. Expect delays. That's I-10 westbound. An accident just past exit 69. Otherwise, no other major problem. When the humidity outside simply won't quit, you can keep your home dry and comfortable with Heath's Heating and Air. 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
1: Fox News, I'm John Sasiegan. Close to the midterm elections, President Trump's on his way to Alabama to rally voters. He spoke to reporters outside Air Force One. The president claimed there is more to come concerning Iran.
2: Well, if I told you, you'd have a major story, right? But you'll see. It's working out very well. Iran is not doing well.
1: The U.S. military has sent over an additional 9,000 troops to continue fighting Iran. The September jobs report listing lower numbers than expected. Just 29,000 new jobs added, and the unemployment rate ticked up to 4.2%. Counselor to the Treasury Secretary, David Zervos, telling Fox Business that the household survey shows a better outlook on those who are entering the labor market.
3: That just tells you it's a great time to find work, and people are looking at that and coming in. So I'm excited.
1: The September jobs report making note of U.S. wage growth that's so slow to its lowest level since 2021. America's listening to Fox News.
4: 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Overnight, we're expecting mostly cloudy skies and more rain, a 60% chance for showers and thunderstorms with an overnight low of 75. It'll be a little warmer tomorrow. Our rain chance up to 80%, showers and thunderstorms expected throughout the day. Saturday night, our rain chance up to 90%. And for Sunday, our rain chance at 100%. Heavy rainfall is expected. From the Coast Electric and Singing River Electric Weather Center, I'm Patty Steele.
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7: SuperTalk News, I'm JT Mitchell. As Amazon continues to grow its Mississippi footprint, the tech giant has announced a new way for its U.S. workers to save money on groceries. Fox's Tanya J. Powers.
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0: Foods Market. 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
1: A ransomware attack in Vicksburg has left some online government services unavailable. Mayor Willis Thompson says emergency services remain operational, but utility payments are offline. There will be no late fees or utility shutoffs as the investigation continues.
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15: 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A brand new poll, this is coming up this hour, says 43% of America's youngest voters have a positive view, believe it or not, of Sharia law. What are we teaching our kids? We'll get into that in a bit. The media went off the rails on Donald Trump this week with killer robots, North Korea, and a death wish for President Trump. But who crossed the line the furthest? We'll talk about the best media quote of the week. Diesel just hit a record $6.29.

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0: This is Fox on Health. Football season is well underway, which means players ranging from youth leagues all the way to the pros are suiting up to hit the field, while experts look for ways to improve safety and player performance. John Desjardins is a professor in the bioengineering department at Clemson University. He says football helmets evolve over time to help improve safety for players of all ages. Through a combination of lab experiments and computer modeling, he and his team are able to recreate scenarios on the football field. And part of their latest project focuses on the noise heard inside football helmets when players collide and what the level of acoustic damage could be on a per-play basis. Meantime, even with safety advancements, experts are reminding athletes that helmets are not concussion-proof and it's up to the players to use them correctly, which can boost their chances of walking off the field. For more health news, go to foxnewshealth.com. I'm Lisa Brady with Fox on Health.
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2: Super Talk News, I'm JT Mitchell. As Amazon continues to grow its Mississippi footprint, the tech giant has announced a new way for its U.S. workers to save money on groceries. Fox's Tanya J. Powers.
3: 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The company's website says there's no cap, no minimum purchase, and newly hired workers don't have to wait in order to use the discount. It's available from the first date of employment. The discount includes perishables as well as diapers, baby formula, cleaning supplies, pet food, and toiletries.
2: A ransomware attack in Vicksburg has left some online government services unavailable. Mayor Willis Thompson says emergency services remain operational, but utility payments are offline. There will be no late fees or utility shutoffs as the investigation continues.
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0: several years that cheap oil is a mirage, that we've been living in environments where, like you said, one little monkey wrench, not only in our refining capabilities, but obviously in the Middle East, when, 70% of the global energy trade flows through two straits that are shut down at any other day, when you have missiles flying all over the place in Russia and Ukraine that can knock refineries off the map in a second, and when we haven't even talked about hurricanes and how lucky we've been in the Gulf not to have a huge hurricane season so far this year, we live on the edge. And I think it's just the devil we've built, but we live on the edge of price spikes. And that's part of why I wrote the article that I wrote, where, you know, you sometimes got to take your medicine to fix the root causes.
1: Yeah, you wrote the piece for The Federalist. I highly recommend, I commend people to read it. Adam Butcher is president and co-founder of Basin Ventures. So how do we get the oil companies to build additional refinery capability when a new refinery hasn't been open in a long, long time? And we've constantly got the people on the left, including, I keep reminding folks, just a few years ago, Joe Biden, maybe in one of his more cogent moments, stood up in front of a joint session of the Congress and announced that we're going to be out of the oil business altogether in a decade, which got a big laugh from the Republicans, but he wasn't trying to be funny. He was dead serious about it. There's a whole bunch of politicians in this country who want to put you and everybody else out of business. I don't, but they are all talking about it. And I said, how do you expect any big company to say, we're going to go spend billions of dollars to build a new refinery when the politicians, some of them, are promising to put us out of the business altogether?
0: The last point you made is everything. How do we have line of sight on our capital expenditures? That's what we want. We just want to understand that if we're going to sit in a boardroom and talk about billions of dollars worth of decisions and money to spend, that we actually have a runway for it to make money. We want to see where it goes, and we don't want things to be fluctuating all over the place to where one day we're in business and the next day we're regulated out of business. That doesn't make any sense. You can't get a long-term fix with everything that we need long-term fixes with unless you have a clear runway. That's one of the things that I actually put in that article. For example, number one, I would prefer everybody stop talking the price down. Now, I know that sounds crazy, and I understand that, you know, especially farmers that are about to use all the diesel for harvest, that's not something that anybody wants to hear, especially folks in your neck of the woods who may be paying upwards of $6 a gallon almost yep. for regular gasoline. Yep. That's not something that you guys want to hear, and I understand that. But the only way to fix some of these fundamental issues is to let the supply and demand system actually work. When you kick the can down the road to another day, you don't get the capital committed to drill, baby, drill and do all these things that the administration wants to do. You won't get new pipeline built. You won't get new refineries built. The actual price has to dictate what these companies are going to do.
1: Well, in fact, Adam, I'm an unabashed supporter of Donald Trump, but I've also told my audience anytime I disagree with the president over the last decade or so, I've said so. In this case, he's said he's entertaining the idea of a ban on export. Well, if you tell the oil companies, build us more refineries, but one of these days we may just tell you, you got all these shiny new refineries, but you can't export the product. We've forbidden it for whatever reason. That's not going to fly. Do you think Trump understands what's going on here?
0: Yeah, I think here's the other thing that we both love and maybe don't love so much about our president. He says all kinds of things all kinds of times. So yep. It's hard to price a tweet. You know, it's hard to understand what policy is going to be if he's going to tweet it in a different direction 2 hours later. And he's very stream of consciousness with how he does these things. I think the diesel export ban was kind of one of those things. It was a stream of consciousness moment. It was pushed by some folks in Congress who have, you know, some farmers and folks like that who we love, obviously. But they have some special interests in getting prices immediately reduced. The problem is, like you said, that's not a long-term fix. What that causes is future shortages. We tried this in the late 70s and early 80s. We tried this. And it didn't work then, and it won't work now. In fact, we also did this with soybeans, for example. And all that did was turn Brazil into the world's largest exporter of soybeans.
1: Exactly. Adam Butcher is the president and co-founder of Basin Ventures. Adam, it's a pleasure to have you on the program. 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

0: Fox News. I'm Tom Bergotti. With voters growing increasingly frustrated with rising energy costs, the White House announces a deal with Europe on diesel.
1: G7 leaders announced on a Zoom where the president kept his camera off that with surging prices threatening economic stability and the well-being of our citizens, it will release 100 million barrels to begin immediately over 4 months.
0: That's Fox's Peter Ducey. The Manhattan DA's office has released the body camera footage from the arrest of Luigi Mangione. During his arrest, Mangione claimed to be homeless.
2: Is there a family down here or what?
0: Mangione was arrested in Altoona, Pennsylvania, late December 2024, 5 days after UnitedHealthcare CEO Brian Thompson was shot dead. Mangione has pleaded guilty to federal stalking charges and faces life in prison. He's set to be sentenced this December. 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
3: I'm Kelly Bennett for SuperTalk Mississippi News. Coast residents are already being treated to the sight of classic cars and hot rods as Cruising the Coast officially gets underway this Sunday. 8 days of events and fun are scheduled at multiple locations from Pascagoula to Bay St. Louis and cities in between. Executive Director Woody Bailey says Cruise Central will be at Jones Park again this year.
4: We got to, I want to tell everybody too to remember to take advantage of the trolleys. We're working with CTA. 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